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1: The DM we got says, I've been accidentally using my company card for over a year on Uber Eats.
0: And his boss hasn't noticed yet. What do you do next? They're on hold, and they join the show next inside group chat. I could be-

0: Your home for commercial free weekends hits 100.3. It's Mikey V, Frankie V, and Gianna.
1: The DM we got says, I've been using my boss's credit card for almost a year.
0: Oh boy, I got a lot of questions. We have her on this right now. We're here to get you advice. Group chat as promised. We'll keep you anonymous, but explain exactly how this happened.
2: Often I order lunch for like the whole office. My boss hands me the card. I typically use like Uber Eats or any of these apps. And so, you know, I didn't realize that I hadn't switched it over. And so I've been ordering my own personal food for like the last 8 months on the corporate card.
0: Oh, wow. Because it's like saving your money. Have you added up how much money you've spent in 8 months?
2: Yeah. You know, it may seem like a lot, but it's expensive, like $800.
0: Oh, wow.
1: Yikes.
3: Well, wow. And be honest, did you really not know? Or did you like, you know, let me see how long I can get away with this for?
2: No, I had no idea. And now that I know, I like deleted it. I took it off. I freaked out. But I'm kind of torn. Like, they haven't noticed for 8 months. Like, is it something I need to bring up? Or I don't want to get fired.
0: It is interesting.
2: Like, I don't really have that money right now.
0: Yeah, right. That's a big check. $1,000 check just to write out of the blue.
1: What's the phrase? Beg for forgiveness, not permission or something. Does that apply here?
0: Do you have our credit card?
1: No, but I did this with my ex's credit card for a long time on purpose.
3: I'm surprised your boss didn't notice this. They didn't notice that you were just jacking money for the past handful of months?
2: I mean, I just feel like it's like a huge company and like maybe they just haven't figured it out yet. Like, and I don't know if they will
1: good for you.
2: Someone's not doing their job and I just... I'm nervous, but...
0: Well, what our mom would say is honesty is the best policy. And I bet you if you are honest about it, they're not going to make you pay for it, I don't think.
3: Don't listen to Mikey, though, because all of a sudden you're going to be paying $1,000 tomorrow and it's going to be like, well, Mikey V said to.
0: Hold on. We'll get you advice. Maybe somebody's been through this. Maybe somebody works for like HR at a big company or something.
1: Yeah,
0: or a finance department. Hold on 2 minutes, okay?
2: All right.
0: What would you do if you were her? What advice do you have? Do you say anything or keep your mouth shut? Hit us up on Instagram at VBrosOnAir. Talking more next inside group chat.
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1: We're getting advice for Anonymous inside group chat. So she works for a really large company. She has access to the company card where she orders lunch for the office and business expenses like that. But she just realized she's been accidentally using that card for her own like personal Uber Eats orders for almost the last year.
0: It was a big mistake. Has spent almost $1,000, but not sure if she should say something. She has deleted the card out of the app. Melanie, you're inside group chat.
2: My advice would be for them to tell right now. Okay. A similar thing happened to me, and the company did find out, and they took it right out of my paycheck and real pissed that I didn't say anything about it.
0: Oh, wow. So you basically didn't get paid for a week or two because of all the money you spent on their card?
2: Yeah. They just took it right out of my pay, and they're like obviously they could connect the dots.
0: But you didn't get fired. You didn't get fired over it?
2: I didn't get fired, but I was nearly there. Like, I think if I had been a little bit worse of an employee, it would have been over.
1: Yeah. Still there. That's all that matters.
0: So it almost goes back to originally what I said earlier. But mommy VR mama says honesty is the best policy. Yeah. So maybe you should fess up.
2: Yes. Honesty. I agree.
0: There it is. Hey, thank you so much for having us on and joining group chat and giving us that firsthand experience. We'll continue the conversation as always on our Instagram at Kiss108 or at VBros on air.
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0: 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It's the V Bros, Mikey V, Frankie V, and Gianna.
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0: 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So pumped for Zara Larsson having a huge year.
1: Yeah.
0: I really feel like this is the year of Zara Larsson.
2: Totally.
0: After so much hard work.

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1: We were talking about this guy yesterday. He's walking from L.A. to Boston to go to a World Cup game.
0: And now we have him on with us. Craig, you're doing it to raise money for men's mental health. That's amazing. And where are you right now in your walk?
2: So very excitingly, yous are getting me from New York City. I'm just about to cross the Washington Bridge over from New Jersey into New York City. So a huge, huge milestone. Sad. And to be honest, the moment where it feels like I've officially walked coast to coast in America. So yous have got me at a great time.
0: Wow,
1: that's
0: New York.
1: Incredible.
0: Craig, did I hear you correctly? You put your kilt on, so you're walking right now in your kilt?
2: Absolutely. I've walked all 3,000 miles in the kilt so far.
1: Wow.
0: Anyway, Craig, we want to know, where are you sleeping at night? Are you getting hotels along the way? Are you sleeping in the streets? Like, what's going on there?
2: Well, this is sort of the behind the scenes, the parts that people don't really see, and the unsung heroes of the challenge, to be honest. So I'm very fortunate that my best pal from 4 years old, Matthew, is out here with me. So he drives our support vehicle where we sleep in at the end of the night, where the water, etc., all that is. And he's been with me every single step of the way. Well, he doesn't do the physical walking. He drives and makes sure that I'm safe at the end of the night and have a bed to sleep in.
1: Smart.
0: Does he know how to cook when you get hungry?
2: He would say yes. I would say maybe. But that's what best pals are for.
1: Now, Craig, my biggest concern when we were talking about you yesterday was, how is he getting home?
2: Well, I mean, some people will probably be like, well, he'll just swim the Atlantic and, you know, there's probably a part in there. I might try that if Scotland win the World Cup, but no, I'll definitely be flying home.
1: Good.
0: Yeah, and all jokes aside, again, you're doing it for an amazing cause, men's mental health. I believe you've raised over $300,000 thus far. How can somebody get involved? How can somebody help out? How can somebody, you know, donate to your cause?
2: Yeah, absolutely. Look, if anyone's listening to this is inspired in any sort of way and wants to get behind it, the absolute best way to do that is to go online and donate. They can visit thetartantrek.co.uk, go online and donate, or alternatively, they can follow me on all socials. It's CraigFerguson_1, and they can click the link in my bio there and follow along with all the updates.
0: Although we love your accent, it's been very entertaining. We want to make sure people know exactly where to go. So we'll get a video up on our Instagram that tags Craig's Instagram, then go to his bio. So that'll be up for you at VBros on air if you want to get involved. And again, big round of applause.
1: Keep going.
0: Let's go, Craig.
2: Yes.
0: Wait, go Scotland.
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0: 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It's the V Bros, Mikey V, Frankie V, and Gianna.
1: Pitbull and Lil Jon right there. Damn, I love Miami at number 5.
0: And here's Olivia Dean, So Easy, number

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1: Playing Are You Smarter Than a V Bro? We got Patty on with us. Which brother do you want to play against, Mikey V or Frankie V?
2: I think Frankie V.
1: Ooh, all right. The first person to get two questions right will be the winner. Patty, you get the first question, okay?
2: Oh my gosh, okay.
1: Patty, we've all been watching The Real Housewives of Rhode Island, but what was the very first Real Housewives franchise that aired in 2006? The Real Housewives of where?
2: I'm going to say New York City.
1: Patty, that would be incorrect. Frankie, do you want to steal that?
0: That would be the beautiful area of California called Orange County. The Real Housewives of Orange County.
1: Wow, Frankie V stole it and it's correct. The Real Housewives of Orange County.
0: Wow.
2: Ooh. Oh my gosh, really? Okay. Oh
1: yeah.
2: Boy.
1: Okay.
0: Clearly Frankie's a big fan.
1: Wow. Yeah, big fan. Know that, but it is back over to you, Frankie. Frankie gets this right, Patty, you won't be smarter than a V-bro, but Frankie. There's a new horror movie in theaters right now. It was directed by Kane Parsons, who's a 20-year-old YouTuber who still lives with his parents. The movie is based on an internet creepypasta meme showing endless maze-like space. What is this movie?
0: Let's just talk about this. There's two movies out right now by 20-year-olds. One is Obsessions. But I don't think it's it. Backroom. I'm going Backroom.
1: Frankie V, that would be correct!
3: Whoa!
1: Wow. It is the Backrooms. And unfortunately, Patty, you are not smarter than a V-bro today.
2: Oh boy, I guess not. Okay, well, congratulations.
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1: Hey, Lauren, what's up for the weekend?
2: Hey, so I'm going to a bachelorette party.
1: Ooh, that's funny you say that. You know, we were just talking about this, and I actually saw some evidence behind it, but what's more fun, a bachelor party or a bachelorette party?
2: Well, listen, I'm telling you, the things we do, I'm going to say a bachelorette party.
3: I just saw a TikTok of this guy saying he's gay, so he goes to both bachelorette and bachelor parties, and he pointed out the differences in a very long video, and all I gathered was bachelor parties are so much more low maintenance than bachelorette parties. Low maintenance and low pressure, so I'm going to say... Bachelor parties.
1: So they say with bachelorette parties, you guys put together Google documents and schedule everything.
3: Outfits
1: and this and that. Where guys, we're kind of spontaneous. We're like, hey, let's go to Vegas. Perfect. We'll figure out what we're going to do when we get there.
3: Yeah,
1: you ladies,
3: a week
1: months
3: before.
1: In advance. Yeah. Wait, I have a whole time of things to do.
3: It's terrible.
4: Wild. You said that. I overheard something the other day on a Zoom. Yeah. For a bachelorette party.
3: Yeah, we did that for one of my good friends that live in San Diego. Her bachelorette party, it was like meetings and outfits and the presentation. And if you wear white, it's over.
2: Yesterday.
4: I'm not getting on a Zoom unless you're paying me. If you're not my employer, I will not be on that Zoom.
2: This is called pre-planning, guys. You got to plan, but once that's over, the pictures.
3: But it's gotten out of control, guys. Out of control.
4: So a simple answer.
3: Bachelor parties.

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1: Vanessa, have you ever attended a wedding where the girl getting married, or guy getting married, parents were divorced?
2: Yes.
1: It's one of those things that you step back and say, like, on paper it sounds good, but then it does seem like it could get a little out of control at the wedding itself.
0: And I've DJed a lot of weddings or hosted them before, and it is always a little bit awkward when the parents are divorced. You don't want to say the wrong last name. Are they coming out together? Are they coming out with their new boyfriend or their new girlfriend? They're like, what are you doing?
1: Yikes. Right, for sure. So the best are when the divorced parents have a good sense of humor. And luckily for a bride named Cindy Eberle, her parents, they're split up, they're divorced, and they got a good sense of humor. So when announced, a couple walked into the reception, arm in arm, the divorced couple, and they walked out to this song.
3: We are never, ever, ever getting back together.
4: I saw this on TikTok.
0: I saw this too. But it is a good way because, you know, it's an exciting time for your kids. And you don't want to make it awkward for them. So coming out to that make everybody laugh. And mom and dad are still, you know, he's good enough to come out to Taylor Swift. We're never getting back together.
2: Yeah. That's incredible. And so few people are actually able to have that kind of sense of humor about it.
1: What if they actually, after the open bar?
0: You never know.
4: Weddings are wild. You truly never know what can happen.
0: What would be the next song they would play?
4: Can't think of any right now. Songs about
2: it's such a bad idea.
4: There's Baby Come Back.
0: Baby Come Back.
4: Or I Want You Back by the Jackson 5.
2: I want you back.
0: Oh, that would work.
1: Jackson 5.
0: Here we go. Hey.
3: Oh, baby, give me one more chance.
0: Could you imagine? They come out to that in the after party. Oh, starts playing that.
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2: So I'm very happy about that, and the colors are bright. 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
0: Mike, look confused around what a container garden is.
4: A container garden, I'm assuming it's a garden inside a container. 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No, I've never had a container garden.
1: Basically, yeah.
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2: 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I'm Angelina, kicking it off with Sabrina Carpenter. 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
1: Happy Love Island Day to all who celebrate. I'm Angelina on the new hit list. 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I can't wait till someone breaks up and they play this song in the background. It's going to be epic. Sienna Spyro.

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0: Your home for the Jubal Show hits 100.3. Congrats to our girl, Miss Dula Peep. It's Angelina on the new hit list. Yes, I can't believe our girl Dua Lipa went up and got married. They officially tied the knot in London on May 31st. She shares some photos. We got to repost it at New Hit List.
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1: 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Let's turn it up with our girl Megan Trainor, Shimmer.

0: Your home for the Jubal Show hits 100.3. What up? I'm at Angelina on air on the new hit list. You can hit me up with your requests. Leave a talk back on that iHeart app. I'm getting so many for this one. Monsta X, Heal on the new hit list.
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1: 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What up, I'm Angelina. The new hit list, our iHeartRadio Music Festival lineup. Yes, it's going down September, Friday 18th and Saturday, September 19th. Capital One presale going down June 10th. But man, you don't want to miss this one. Benson Boone, Cardi B, Goo Goo Dolls, Major Lazer, Army. Yes, BTS will be headlining. We got all the details for you right there on the homepage.
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2: I still can't believe Sabrina Carpenter got to link up with the legend Madonna. That one's Bring Your Love on the new hit list. You're number one for new music discovery. I appreciate you hanging out. Tapping with us on socials. I'm at Angelina on air on everything X, Instagram, TikTok, at new hit list. I'll be back tomorrow night playing you more jams. 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
1: These are the unhappiest jobs in America. This list says that if you have this job, run. You need to seek new employment elsewhere and change your life. You want to know what the jobs are on this list? We'll run through them next.

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1: The unhealthiest and unhappiest jobs in America. Not a list that's going to make anybody feel good about themselves if they have one of these jobs. However, by hearing this, it might spark something. And you might be like, you know what? He's right. I got to get the hell out of this gig. And it might change your life. Okay, let's get into it. Anything in legal, they say that, I thought lawyers are like rich. They're not happy. They're not healthy. Okay. Middle managers at any office job. Okay. Yeah. Yeah. I've done that. It sucks. Then there's a top three here. Customer service. Yeah. All you do is hear people complain all day. Get out of there. Number two. Ooh. Healthcare workers. They say long hours, emotional burnout, and no end in sight. Yeah, it's tough. The front line doesn't get enough credit, although I think there's some money running around there, so that might should help. And then number one, they say school teachers. Low pay, high stress, and zero resources. I agree with that. I think that teachers deserve more credit than they get, especially the good ones. School systems need to figure out a way of funding, and it's not their fault. It's like, I don't know whose fault it is. Maybe it's the city. Maybe it's the state. Maybe Mayor Sherelle Parker and Governor Shapiro need to get together and take some more money from some of these gambling apps, FanDuel and whatever. Call it FanDuel Elementary and give these kids some laptops or something.
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1: Are we killing fireflies? Is that what we're doing as a generation? That's what they're saying. Fireflies are fading because habitat loss, pesticides, and light pollution disrupt the dark, damp spaces they need to mate and glow. So the amount of porch lights that we keep on at night, what we spray on our lawn, apparently that's killing the fireflies. My parents always talk about how they used to catch fireflies and rip the little light bulb out and like stomp on them. That generation was a lot more sadistic with these fireflies than we are, so don't

Babe. 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
1: What do you think about an all-inclusive ticket at the next baseball or football game that you go to? That's what they're saying. These sports industry executives, sure those guys are good guys, they all believe all-inclusive venues could eventually become a larger part of sports business as teams continue prioritizing frictionless fan experiences. I guess they say that we spend too much time at the register and picking out what we want. I don't know. They're saying all-inclusive. See, that's the problem with the all-inclusives. I used to think going to an all-inclusive resort was going to be it, dude. I used to think like, oh, all-inclusive. I'm going to eat lobster tails 7 times a day. It's going to be great. I think it's a horrible idea because what's going to happen is that you're going to have like an exclusive little section of stuff where they're going to be like, oh, this is for the all-inclusive tickets. So it's going to sound good because you're going to be like, oh, I have unlimited beer. They're going to be like, ah, but you don't. We're going to cut you off at this many. They'll probably give you like a wristband and they'll like rip off tickets of it or something like that. So you'll only get a couple. And the ones you'll get will be tiny. It's not like when you go to the game now and you get like a gigantic beer that's bigger than your head. Nope. It's going to be a shot glass full of beer and a bunch of people pissed off, in my opinion. But hey, let's give it a shot. If I'm the problem.
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1: If you like these certain categories of corn, you're a cheater, according to this woman on social media. So they say the four categories of adult entertainment, if you're into any of these or if your husband is into any of these, he's a cheater. Number one is betrayal. Like if you know, they have like a cheating category. Okay, that's pretty... That should be number one. I mean, that's pretty, yeah. Number two, women who aren't you and don't look like you.
0: Well,
1: I'm going to keep it moving. Number three, humiliation. I don't know what, is that like the hardcore stuff when they're like beating each other? I don't know. I'd stay away from that. Number four, any categories that involves young looking women. It says that your significant other may be a predator. I mean, I agree with that. There's a certain point of like, you could kind of tell if someone is a total scumbag or not. But I guess I'm wondering, like, what are the categories that are left? Like, is there a category where they just sit down and like read a

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1: This just sounds like a scary movie starting off. Google has asked the EPA for permission to release 32 million mosquitoes across California and Florida. You're about to find out why here. The plan is part of Google's secret debug initiative. Not so secret if we know about it. What's going to happen is they want to release male mosquitoes carrying a natural bacteria called Wolbachia. When these male mosquitoes with that bacteria mate with wild females, the offspring don't survive. So basically, we're killing the next generation of mosquitoes that could be carrying other diseases. So we're going to fight disease with disease and have it mate. I don't see where this could go wrong. We're going to call it COVID-20.

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1: Straight men that have a significant other should not be allowed to blank. In a few moments, you're going to find out exactly what that blank is and hear this woman's take. And you might agree with it. You might disagree. We'll talk about it next. Hang on.
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1: According to the world of social media, this woman believes that straight men should not be allowed to do this.
2: I do not think straight men, especially married men, should be on Instagram. Instagram is a dating app. If you are a man on Instagram, you should have a private profile. You should have less than 200 followers. You should have posted twice in your life 8 years ago.
3: Hell yeah.
2: You should not be able to comment. You should not be able to DM.
3: Yes.
2: No fire emoji to someone's story. Liking someone else's photo is cheating.
3: Yep.
2: You do not need an explore page. You're not a fucking astronaut. Go explore the family you started.
1: First off, that guy was laughing way too hard at that. I see what she's saying about certain things. I agree about the whole, like, sending a fire emoji to someone's photo, or especially if it's like a revealing photo, a lot of skin or anything, that's definitely cheating. If you got somebody at home and you're sending heart eye emojis to somebody's story, you're cheating. But I disagree that Instagram's a dating app. You know how much useless crap I come up with to talk on the radio just by scrolling on Instagram, lady? And that includes you.

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1: This wouldn't have worked for me as a kid, but somebody this will work for. Chick-fil-A is now offering a free 8-count of nuggets to students who show a report card with A's and B's. Got to have all A's and B's. Not only when I was a kid would I not be eligible for these free nuggets, but also I used to hide my report card until like my parents like made me show it to them. And so when stuff like this would come on the radio, if I was sitting in the car with one of my parents and I happened to be currently concealing a report card from them, I would get so pissed that they were bringing up report cards on the radio, because I'd be like, dude, they're going to start asking where mine is. Will you guys shut up? So because of that, I'm going to shut up. If I'm
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1: This could get people in a lot of trouble. The idea of recording dreams is getting close to reality. Engineers have built a headset that can record your dreams during your sleep and then play them back when you're awake. This is coming from studies from a lab at Kyoto University, which sounds fake. They've shown it can possibly predict dream content categories. Faces, objects that were in your dreams could pop up. Like I said, this is going to be bad if you're...

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1: Oh, I wonder how true this is. 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They say that people who sleep on their left side report significantly more nightmares, approximately 40% more, compared to people who sleep on their right side. I'm trying to think. 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It depends on what I ate before I went to bed. They should have included that in the study.

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1: Ah, aliens. Let's go. The CIA is being accused of investigating DNA data from Ancestry and 23andMe in an alleged search for alien genetics and hidden bloodlines among humans. That's interesting. Like, if you found out that your friend, coworker, or even significant other was, like, in the long lineage bloodline of an alien, would you be still into it? Or would that be like, ah, nah, I gotta cut you off here. You're an alien. Or would it make you more into it? You'd be like,

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1: A little bit of food news for you. The Crown Nugget is making its return. This is at Burger King, by the way. You know, you get chicken fries, right? Well, they used to have chicken nuggets at Burger King, and they used to be shaped like crowns. I also remember when they were shaped like dinosaurs, and I feel like Burger King was the one that always was trying to shape their nuggets like whatever the promotion was, like if it was a movie or something. But now they're bringing back the Crown Nuggets for a limited time. They've been gone since 2011. So look out for those back on the Burger King menu. By the way, they're still not chicken. Notice they don't call them chicken nuggets. They're just nuggets. If
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1: Sabotaging your sleep. That's what they say that you're doing during the day. Everybody, like, by now we're told, like, no screen time before bed because that can mess with your sleep. But they say that most people actually sabotage their sleep between 1 p.m. and 10 p.m. So not right before you go to bed. So they say that if you do these three things, you can have much better sleep patterns and get some real rest. Number one, caffeine cutoff. No caffeine after 1 p.m. No coffee, no green tea, not even just a small cup after dinner. They say switch to herbal tea, decaf, water. They say that coffee is still in your system. Even if you were to drink it at 3 o'clock, it's still going to be in your system at 11 o'clock. I've kind of had that happen before. Also, number two, they say walk after dinner, 15 to 20 minutes right after dinner, not a workout, not a run, just a calm, simple, powerful walk. A short walk after dinner improves glucose control, lowers stress hormones, signals that the day is ending, reduces screen time because you're out in the real world, and helps digestion. That's why they call it a fart walk. Also on this list, intimacy before bed. They say sex before sleep increases dopamines, oxytocin, and prolactin. I don't know what prolactin is something to do with sleep, I guess. It reduces stress, relaxes the body, and promotes deeper sleep onset. So there you go. Cut the caffeine, walk after dinner, and get nasty. And then you'll sleep better.

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1: Shout out to Lizzo. I mean, not really. I actually don't. We've had, like, horrible experiences with her behind the scenes. But I do like this. She's doing the Chili's song. You know, the babe.
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1: The unhealthiest and unhappiest jobs in America. Not a list that's going to make anybody feel good about themselves if they have one of these jobs. However, by hearing this, it might spark something. And you might be like, you know what? He's right. I got to get the hell out of this gig. And it might change your life. Okay, let's get into it. Anything in legal, they say that, I thought lawyers are like rich. They're not happy. They're not healthy. Okay. Middle managers at any office job. Okay. Yeah. Yeah. I've done that. It sucks. Then there's a top three here. Customer service. Yeah. All you do is hear people complain all day. Get out of there. Number two. Ooh. Healthcare workers. They say long hours, emotional burnout, and no end in sight. Yeah. It's tough. The front line doesn't get enough credit, although I think there's some money running around there, so that might should help. And then number one, they say school teachers. Low pay, high stress, and zero resources. I agree with that. I think that teachers deserve more credit than they get, especially the good ones. School systems need to figure out a way of funding, and it's not their fault. It's like, I don't know whose fault it is. Maybe it's the city. Maybe it's the state. Maybe Mayor Sherelle Parker and Governor.

0: just wanna dive.
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1: Are we killing fireflies? Is that what we're doing as a generation? That's what they're saying. Fireflies are fading because habitat loss, pesticides, and light pollution disrupt the dark, damp spaces they need to mate and glow. So the amount of porch lights that we keep on at night, what we spray on our lawn, apparently that's killing the fireflies. My parents always talk about how they used to catch fireflies and rip the little light bulb out and like stomp on them. That generation was a lot more sadistic with these fireflies than we are, so don't blame us.
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1: What do you think about an all-inclusive ticket at the next baseball or football game that you go to? That's what they're saying. These sports industry executives, I'm sure those guys are good guys, they all believe all-inclusive venues could eventually become a larger part of sports business as teams continue prioritizing frictionless fan experiences. I guess they say that we spend too much time at the register and picking out what we want. I don't know. They're saying all-inclusive. See, that's the problem with the all-inclusives. I used to think going to an all-inclusive resort was going to be it, dude. I used to think like, oh, all-inclusive. I'm going to eat lobster tails 7 times a day. It's going to be great. I think it's a horrible idea because what's going to happen is that you're going to have like an exclusive little section of stuff where they're going to be like, oh, this is for the all-inclusive tickets. So it's going to sound good because you're going to be like, oh, I have unlimited beer. They're going to be like, but you don't. We're going to cut you off at this many. They'll probably give you like a wristband and they'll like rip off tickets of it or something like that. So you'll only get a couple and the ones you'll get will be tiny. It's not like when you go to the game now and you get like a gigantic beer that's bigger than your head. Nope. It's going to be a shot glass full of beer and a bunch of people pissed off, in my opinion. But hey, let's give it a shot.

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1: If you like these certain categories of corn, you're a cheater, according to this woman on social media. So they say the four categories of adult entertainment, if you're into any of these or if your husband is into any of these, he's a cheater. Number one is betrayal. Like if you know, they have like a cheating category. Okay, that's pretty... That should be number one. I mean, that's pretty, yeah. Number two, women who aren't you and don't look like you.
0: Well,
1: I'm going to keep it moving. Number three, humiliation. I don't know what, is that like the hardcore stuff when they're like beating each other? I don't know. I'd stay away from that. Number four, any categories that involves young looking women. It says that your significant other may be a predator. I mean, I agree with that. There's a certain point of like, you can kind of tell if someone is a total scumbag or not. But I guess I'm wondering, like, what are the categories that are left? Like, is there a category where they just sit down and like read a book?

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0: out why here. The plan is part of Google's secret debug initiative. Not so secret if we know about it. What's going to happen is they want to release male mosquitoes carrying a natural bacteria called Wolbachia. When these male mosquitoes with that bacteria mate with wild females, the offspring don't survive. So basically, we're killing the next generation of mosquitoes that could be carrying other diseases. So we're going to fight disease with disease and have it mate. I don't see where this could go wrong. We're going to call it COVID-20.
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1: 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Hang on. 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
1: According to the world of social media, this woman believes that straight men should not be allowed to do this.
2: I do not think straight men, especially married men, should be on Instagram. 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You should have less than 200 followers. You should have posted twice in your life 8 years ago.
3: Hell yeah.
2: You should not be able to comment. You should not be able to DM. Yes. No fire emoji to someone's story. Liking someone else's photo is cheating.
3: Yep.
2: You do not need an explore page. You're not a fucking astronaut. 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
1: First off, that guy was laughing way too hard at that. 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I agree about the whole, like, sending a fire emoji to someone's photo, or especially if it's like a revealing photo, a lot of skin or anything, that's definitely cheating. If you got somebody at home and you're sending heart eye emojis to somebody's story, you're cheating. But I disagree that Instagram's a dating app. You know how much useless crap I come up with to talk on the radio just by scrolling on Instagram, lady? And that includes you. If
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1: This wouldn't have worked for me as a kid, but somebody this will work for. Chick-fil-A is now offering a free 8-count of nuggets to students who show a report card with A's and B's. Got to have all A's and B's. Not only when I was a kid would I not be eligible for these free nuggets, but also I used to hide my report card until like my parents like made me show it to them. And so when stuff like this would come on the radio, if I was sitting in the car with one of my parents and I happened to be currently concealing a report card from them, I would get so pissed that they were bringing up report cards on the radio, because I'd be like, dude, they're going to start asking where mine is. Will you guys shut up? So because of that...

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1: Oh, this could get people in a lot of trouble. The idea of recording dreams is getting close to reality. Engineers have built a headset that can record your dreams during your sleep and then play them back when you're awake. This is coming from studies from a lab at Kyoto University, which sounds fake. They've shown it can possibly predict dream content categories. Faces, objects that were in your dreams could pop up. Like I said, this is going to be bad if you're... I don't know, if you're married and they're like, what'd you dream about? And you're like, nothing. Now we go back to the tape and see if you were really dreaming about nothing.

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1: Oh, I wonder how true this is. Which side do you sleep on? They say that people who sleep on their left side report significantly more nightmares, approximately 40% more, compared to people who sleep on their right side. I'm trying to think. I tend to fall asleep on my left side, but I don't really have that many nightmares. It depends on what I ate before I went to bed. They should have included that in the study.
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1: Oh, this is a new word you can use. Have you ever heard the term beergasm? They say the beergasm is the slang term some people use for that first cold sip of beer hitting after a long wait, especially if you're overheated, exhausted, or genuinely craving it. The reaction comes from a mix of carbonation, temperature, bitterness, and anticipation all landing at once, creating a brief rush of satisfaction that beer drinkers instantly recognize.
0: Yeah, I would imagine it works with wine, too.
1: And yeah, the first 72 sips are amazing.

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1: Ah, aliens. Let's go. The CIA is being accused of investigating DNA data from Ancestry and 23andMe in an alleged search for alien genetics and hidden bloodlines among humans. That's interesting. Like, if you found out that your friend, coworker, or even significant other was, like, in the long lineage bloodline of an alien, would you be still into it? Or would that be like, nah, I got to cut you off here. You're an alien. Or would it make you more into it? You'd be like, hey, you're an alien. Hey. If I'm
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1: A little bit of food news for you. The Crown Nugget is making its return. This is at Burger King, by the way. You know, you get chicken fries, right? Well, they used to have chicken nuggets at Burger King, and they used to be shaped like crowns. I also remember when they were shaped like dinosaurs, and I feel like Burger King was the one that always was trying to shape their nuggets like whatever the promotion was, like if it was a movie or something. But now they're bringing back the Crown Nuggets for a limited time. They've been gone since 2011. So look out for those back on the Burger King menu. By the way, they're still not chicken. Notice they don't call them chicken nuggets. They're just...

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2: What, am I some sort of a mentally challenged airhead?
3: No, not even. I didn't say that. I was like, why am I even listening to you to begin with? You're a virgin who can't drive.
4: It's time for America's favorite trivia game, You Versus Victoria. Your chance to take on Victoria Ramirez in a game of trivia for Niall Horan tickets. And let's meet today's contestant for You Versus Victoria, Heather. What's up, Heather?
5: Hi.
4: Hey, Heather, it sounds like you're in a wind tunnel right now. Are you okay? Do you need help or are you good?
5: Yeah. One second. Let me
4: okay. I was just nervous for you. I didn't know if all of a sudden like a hurricane broke out wherever you're at. All right. Are you ready to take on Victoria?
5: I am every morning until I get put on the spot. So now I'm not.
6: Yeah. Okay.
4: All right. Well,
7: good news, though. She forgot her notepad today, so she's a little flustered.
8: It's really messed me up today, Heather. I'm not going to lie to you.
5: Me too.
4: Oh. All right. We're going to send Victoria out of the studio. And here we go. Heather, you have 30 seconds to answer as many questions as possible. If you don't know one, just say pass. And Victoria has to beat you outright to win, okay?
5: Yep.
4: All right, here we go. Your time starts now.
9: What famous landmark was originally intended to be a temporary structure for the World's Fair?
5: Statue of Liberty?
9: Which U.S. state produces the most potatoes?
5: Idaho.
9: What was the first animated feature film ever released?
5: Snow White.
9: What common kitchen appliance was invented after its creator noticed a candy bar melting in his pocket?
5: The fridge.
9: What famous prison sat on an island in San Francisco Bay?
5: Alcatraz.
4: All right, got that in. We'll bring Victoria back into the studio. And while she's getting settled and putting on her headphones, here's a question for you,
7: coffee.
4: Heather. What's the worst job you've ever had?
5: Working as a housekeeper for an assisted living home.
9: Oh, ooh,
4: that's probably a tough job. Lots of cleaning.
5: It was
4: not
5: rough.
4: The best kind of cleaning. Yeah.
9: Bless
5: no,
9: you.
5: Not good cleaning.
9: They needed you.
4: Victoria, what's the worst?
5: I loved my people. I did not love my job.
9: Sure.
4: Victoria, other than this job, what's the worst job that you ever had?
8: Probably whenever COVID hit, the only thing that was like, you could get a job for is like working at a grocery store. And so that's what I did when I went home. I got a job at a grocery store and I hated. I bagged groceries for like a while. And it wasn't bad. I just
7: can
8: got
7: you
8: really,
7: imagine?
8: I just got really bored and I was doing the same thing over and over and I can't do that.
9: Yeah.
8: So finally they sent me outside to clean the carts and I loved it.
7: You're out there cleaning carts.
8: Send me outside. Oh yeah, put a headphone in. I was swinging the little thing around. I'm like, squirt, squirt, squirt. I got you.
9: You were riding on them, weren't you?
8: Oh, okay, not riding on the carts, but I was my carts are not going to be dirty. People are going to walk in here with clean carts.
7: The fact that they punished you and you took pride in it and enjoyed it.
4: Here we go.
8: So
4: 30 seconds to answer as many questions as possible. If you don't know when, just say pass. And Victoria, you have to beat Heather outright to win. And Heather, you can tell Victoria when to go.
5: 1, 2, 6, go.
9: What famous landmark was originally intended to be a temporary structure for the World's Fair?
8: I was like, give me a second. Wait, I don't know, pass.
9: Which U.S. state produces the most potatoes?
8: I hate this. Ohio!
9: What was the first animated feature film ever released?
8: I feel like I always guess Ohio. I just don't know if that's right or wrong. Feature film. Oh, Mickey Mouse.
9: What common kitchen appliance was invented after its creator noticed a candy bar melting in his pocket?
8: A spork. Wait. What?
4: Spork.
8: Wait, what? I'm sorry. Right, that's just...
4: See how you guys did and send it over to the scoreboard. Our scoreboard producer freeze.
7: Half the time I'm convinced that Victoria is just playing word association and she's not listening to the questions. Victoria had none.
8: What?
7: And Heather had 3.
8: Hey, really?
4: Heather, you didn't choke. Congratulations.
5: Yay.
4: You smashed today and you got now Horan tickets just for playing as well.
5: Thank you.
4: Yep, let's get the answers now with Nina.
9: The famous landmark that was originally intended to be a temporary structure for the World's Fair was
8: Space Needle.
9: Eiffel Tower.
8: Really?
9: The Space Needle was built for the World's Fair. The U.S. state that produces the most potatoes is Idaho.
8: Ah, it's close. They sound the same.
9: The first, and they...
8: Oh, I'm sorry.
7: The I and the O.
9: The first animated feature film ever released was Snow White and the Seven Dwarfs. Common kitchen appliance that was invented after its creator noticed a candy bar melting in his pocket was the microwave oven.
8: Oh, I didn't hear the whole question, if I'm being honest.
9: Not shocking. And then the famous prison that sat on an island in San Francisco Bay.
8: Yeah, I don't know.
9: Is Alcatraz.
8: Dang it, I didn't know that.
9: Central Penitentiary.
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2: Hello?
3: I can't wait to audit you.
2: I'm sorry?
3: It's finally time.
2: I'm sorry, who's this?
3: Oh, I'm sorry. I forgot to introduce myself. Sometimes I get so excited that I skip over the important details. It's just that I've been waiting to talk to you, and I always get so excited for this part.
2: Okay, I appreciate that you're excited. Who is this?
3: Oh, I still haven't introduced myself. Hi, Asher. My name is Juniper, and I'm in the corporate compliance department here at the company where you just started.
2: Juniper?
3: Yes, in corporate compliance.
2: That's
3: okay. Where we make sure the corporation is doing everything and complying with what we need. I think compliance is a very important part of all relationships, don't you?
2: Yeah, I guess compliance is good.
3: Compliance is nice. It's good when people comply with what they're told. Anyway, I can tell you're sitting down right now and you have excellent posture, and I want to commend you on that.
2: I'm sorry, did you say that I have excellent posture?
3: Yes, you sit up straight like a good boy.
2: And you can hear that in my voice?
3: You're sitting nicely, and I know it. Some people don't sit nicely, and I think posture is...
2: I'm sorry.
3: Yes?
2: Are you looking at me right now?
3: Directly at you, no. I'm not looking directly at you, no. I don't know. I'm not in the room. I'm on the phone with you. I'm not looking.
2: What does that mean? You're not looking directly at me. Are you looking at me?
3: Yes, there are cameras.
2: And so you're looking at me through a camera right now?
3: Yes. Think of it sort of like a Zoom meeting, except I'm just looking through the security footage.
2: I am working from home, sir. I am uncomfortable with this.
3: That is a good point. I should have told you that, yes, because you're working from home, I had to install a way to be able to make sure that you were working and your posture was correct. And
2: Who are you? What is your ID number?
3: Oh, boy, I don't want to talk about ID numbers. I have some trauma associated with that, with the last time I was given a number. And I had to go away for a while and they gave me a number. But anyway...
2: This is extremely unsettling. I need to know who you are and what department you work for. And I need to know where these cameras are in my home. I think this is illegal.
3: How about I just come up?
2: Come up? No, absolutely not. I'm going to call.
3: Hey, Asher.
2: Right now. Who the f*** are you?
3: Asher, this is actually Jubal from the Jubal Show doing a phone prank on you. And your brother set you up.
2: Wait, what?
3: It's a joke. He said you just started at a new job and he wanted to mess with you.
2: This is my brother's doing?
3: Yes.
2: That mother... Oh, that son of a...
3: Well, enjoy the rest of the workday. I don't think there's a camera in your house. Well, I don't know for sure, though.
2: God damn, I am going to get him. You might hear from me. We're going to get him back.
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0: Give us 3 minutes and we'll give you everything you need to know for the day. It's time for Nina's What's Trending.
3: You guys remember Fetty Wap?
4: Yeah.
0: Yeah, of course.
3: Fetty Wap just got a principal placed on leave.
4: What?
3: Oh, I'll tell you why coming up in a second. But first, somebody we didn't see taking a micro retirement is doing just that. And I'm talking about Russell Wilson.
4: Oh.
3: So the micro.
0: Wait, he's still playing?
3: No, he's taking a micro retirement.
0: Oh, I thought he micro retired not by choice a while ago.
3: Well, so this is what had happened. The New York Jets had actually said, hey, you know what? We'll put you as our backup quarterback. And he's like, nah, I'm going to go ahead and be a sports analyst. Can I spit that word out? He's joining CBS and he's going to be a sports analyst on TV.
4: He just needs to retire.
0: Does need to retire.
4: It's cool. You know what I mean? Like, he wants to keep playing, but bro, just made millions. Yeah. Go be an analyst and make more millions and chill. Bro.
3: You want to go out on an up. You want to go out when people.
0: Yeah, that's already a long time ago.
4: Right.
0: Yeah.
4: He already won the Super Bowl, bro.
0: Yeah, and then he went to Colorado and did not work. That it's already been down for him for a while.
3: Right. Well, but let's say he goes to CBS Sports and he does a really good job, or like there's something memorable that happens. That's the perfect time, I would think. Then now you go ahead and announce your retirement, because then you're still seen in good light. Try to like save yourself a little bit.
4: I don't think he means saving though. I mean, he won a Super Bowl, didn't he? Like,
3: yeah.
4: Like, bro, you're a champ. Like, you've run 10 Pro Bowls or something like that. Like, you're good, bro.
0: And you put out a weird video where you refer to yourself as Mr. Unlimited.
4: Yeah, and your wife is Sierra. Like, you won. Bro, you
0: Mr.
4: won a
0: Unlimited.
3: Wow. So we'll see actually when he officially decides to retire, but for now, you can catch him on CBS Sports. This is crazy. There is a principal that was placed on leave because she quoted Fetty Wap in a yearbook. But it's starting to look like this was more of a senior prank. Yeah. Oh. So in the yearbook, on the first page, there's supposed to be like a signed off by one of like the principal teachers or whatever. And it quoted Fetty Wap saying, everybody hating, we just call them fans, though. And, then it signed Mrs. O'Connell.
0: Yeah, what's wrong with that?
4: Yeah.
3: First of all, right. But the problem wasn't even that I think people were offended by that lyric so much. It was that the parents that saw it in the yearbook, I guess they were offended by it, went and reported it to the school district. But she's like, I didn't write that. Everybody calls me Miss O, first of all. Second of all, I saw the draft and it was not in there. Principal saw the draft. It was not in there. So it's looking like.
0: It sounds like something a kid would do.
3: Exactly. Like a senior prank.
0: But also, even if she did, what's the problem? It's not like she took a bad lyric.
4: Right.
1: Yeah.
0: Right? Just because it's Fetty Wap?
4: Yeah.
3: I don't know, but the principal now is the one that's taking the heat for it and is on leave because of oversight.
0: That's ridiculous.
3: Isn't that
1: my thing
3: wild?
1: Is like, if you would have used the same quote and you don't say it was from Fetty Wap, let's say you say Taylor Swift, would they have gotten so mad about
0: definitely
1: that?
0: Not, definitely not.
4: Right.
1: That's what I'm like saying. Like, that's so dumb.
0: Yeah.
3: Well, it's Florida. But
4: there you go.
1: Are you serious?
4: There's the answer.
1: They do so much like
3: weirder
1: things. Like, right? That's what they get mad about?
0: So you're 100% correct. If you chose like a Taylor Swift, Sabrina Carpenter, somebody else, not a
4: Suddenly
0: problem.
4: It's different.
0: But it's Fetty Wap. Right? Or any other rapper probably is a problem.
4: So weird.
0: That is very weird.
4: And it's so weird, the things that we get hypersensitive about and then the things that we can
3: So, I guess careful what you sign in your yearbook this year. I don't know. That's what's trending.
0: All right, To Catch a Cheater is coming up right after this. It's The Jubal Show.

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1: Allie is on the phone today for To Catch a Cheater, and she thinks that her husband of 3 years, Dylan, might be messing around. So let's see if we can help her out. Allie, sorry you're going through it, but what's going on? Why do you think Dylan is cheating on you?
2: Well, he basically came home from work about a week ago, so late. Like, not even late, like, almost freaking the next morning. Like, he came home from work at 3 a.m.
3: Oh.
2: He had told me it was a tough week and that, you know, there was a chance he might have to work late at some point. But even that night, he wasn't, like, texting me, like, hey, I'm working late. But he said he worked late. The thing that's weird is when he came home, he had different clothes on than when he left. And, like, I was, like, half asleep when he came home, but also hadn't been sleeping well because I'm like, where is he? And when I texted him, he didn't answer. But when he did come home, I was like, why are you wearing sweatpants? And he basically told me that since it was after hours and, like, most of the office had left, that he was just like, I just want to wear something more comfortable.
3: Okay. So does he keep that at the office?
2: So sometimes he does work out after work. So I kind of didn't question, like, that he would have, like, workout athletic type clothes, because he does often keep his running shoes or, like, an extra set of clothes at the office in case he wants to go to the gym. He has, like, a gym bag, you know? You know, I kind of knew, okay, he had said he was working late, and I didn't even really, like, I kind of knew what time it was, but I was also like, you're annoying.
3: Well, it's annoyed and worried. I would imagine you were worried at that time. Like, he didn't respond or anything.
2: Well, I'm a person who takes Ambien, so I had taken an Ambien before bed, and, like, that will knock me out.
3: Okay.
2: When he did wake me up, I was, like, half out of it, and also, like, what time is it? And then I'm like, why are you wearing sweatpants? And then I was like, ah, you're annoying, go to bed. But then, like, the next day, it, like, all kind of came back, like, why were you, you know, 3-8, like, why is he coming home at 3? Like, it all, like, kind of, you know, made sense in the morning. But then here's where I was like, what, you know? And that was a couple days later, I'm doing his laundry. So this was like a few days ago. I'm doing his laundry and I'm going to throw his clothes in the washing machine and this hotel key, like, falls out of his laundry.
3: Oh.
2: Yeah. And he never mentioned, like, going to any sort of hotel or anything like that. All I know is he worked late and he rolled in at 2-3 a.m. in sweatpants. So I did mention it.
3: Sure.
2: Okay.
3: Yeah.
2: And I asked him about it. And he basically kind of started stammering and saying that a coworker dropped it at work and that he had just picked it up and put it in his pocket to, like, give it back and then must have forgotten.
3: What?
2: And then I feel like he kind of tried to change the subject. You know when someone looks up, so what is it, the left or the right when they're talking to you?
3: Like, you can feel
2: all
3: it.
2: All the body language. Yeah, all the body language. I was like, okay, this is not why you have a hotel key in your pocket or in your laundry. I mean, he's a good guy, but what if he's, like, playing me and he's, like, an asshole and I am being played?
1: Okay. We'll play a song, come back, and then call him and pretend to be from the grocery store and tell him that he's this month's lucky winner of free flowers delivered from our floral department, and we'll see if he sends those to you or to somebody else, okay?
2: Yeah.
1: We'll play a song, come back, and get your To Catch a Cheater next. It's the Jubal Show.

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1: Right in the middle of To Catch a Cheater, if you're just joining us, Allie is on the phone and she thinks that her husband of 3 years named Dylan might be cheating. So we're about to call him and pretend to be from the grocery store that he's a rewards card member and say that he's this month's lucky winner of free flowers delivered from our floral department, and we'll see if he sends those to his wife, Allie, or to somebody else, and we'll see if we can catch him if he is cheating. But before we do that, before we call him, Allie, why don't you catch us up on your situation again?
2: Well, I thought I was happily married. I hope I am. I'm like beside myself. My husband basically came home from work at 3 o'clock in the morning, said he was working late, but showed up in sweatpants. And then I found a freaking hotel room key when I went to do his laundry several days later. And when I confronted him about it, I just wasn't buying his story that it, like a coworker dropped it and he picked it up.
1: Yeah. Are you ready for us to call him?
2: No, I'm really not. You guys, I'm actually freaking out.
3: I know.
1: Okay. Here we go.
4: Hello.
1: Hi, this is Corbel calling from. I was looking for our rewards card member named Dylan.
4: This is Dylan.
1: Dylan, please don't hang up. This is not a marketing phone call. I'm actually calling with a big congratulations. You're this month's big winner.
4: Oh, all right. What I win?
1: The flowers.
4: Flowers? Oh, mm-hmm. What do you mean?
1: Oh, well, every single month, maybe you don't know this, we choose one rewards card member who gets free flowers delivered directly from our brand new floral department to anybody that you want within the 50 United States. You've won 36 long-stem red roses, a box of candy or chocolates, and a card to be delivered to anybody that you want.
4: Wow, that's a nice surprise.
1: So all I would need from you then would be the first and last name of the person you want to send them to, and then anything that you'd like to put on a card, and then we'll get the address and we'll be good to go.
4: Okay, I'd like to send them to Melanie.
1: Melanie, okay. Anything you want to put on a card to Melanie?
4: I appreciate you covering for me. I owe you one. Now, let's never speak about this again.
1: Okay, great. Got that down. And now I'll let you know that your wife is on the phone and probably has some questions.
5: Mm-hmm. Yeah.
4: What do you mean?
1: Because this is actually a radio show. It's the Jubal Show.
3: Yeah, hi, I'm Nina.
6: Hi, I'm Victoria.
1: And my name's Jubal. And we do a segment called To Catch a Cheater, where if you think somebody's messing around, you see who they send flowers to. And your wife emailed us and is on the phone and probably has some questions for you.
4: Okay.
2: Let me just say, first of all, hi, I'm your wife, Allie. Do you remember me? And I'm here along with everybody else. And yes, I do have a lot of questions. Like, what the f***?
4: What's the problem, love?
2: Are you stupid? I just heard you sending flowers to someone named Melanie who is not your boss, so this is even more freaking weird. Who is Melanie? And you better start explaining, because my next call is to a freaking divorce lawyer at this point. I am like, what the f***? You're annoying me. Tell me what is going on. Listen.
4: Allie, I promise you, I'm not cheating. I know this sounds cliche and everything or whatever, but I promise you, I'm not cheating.
2: I promise I'm not cheating, but I came home from work at 3 a.m. and now I'm sending flowers to some random person that I've never even heard of before.
4: Because you need to listen to what happened. You need to hear the story, Allie. Melanie is my co-worker's wife. Melanie is one of my co-worker's wives.
3: Okay, wife. That doesn't make it better.
2: And why are you sending her flowers? Just tell us what the f*** is going on.
4: All right. A couple of people, they went out for work and knocked off early. We went to the bar and served food. I just wanted to go home, you know, but the boss was there. And so I needed to meet with the boss. I needed to, you know, she convinced me to show up, and it's a big deal. You know what I mean?
2: Okay, fine. I get it. You work late. I get it. You decided to put in FaceTime with your coworkers. I get it. Tell me, what is going on?
4: Fine, Allie, fine. Look, I s*** myself.
3: What are you talking about?
4: I s*** myself.
3: Like you were freaking out or like literally?
4: I literally had some kind of food poisoning on the way there to the bar to meet the boss and the coworkers, and I s*** myself. So I called Melanie, who's the Melanie had to ask for a change of clothes of Bob because she lived next to the hotel. And I shit myself. It's embarrassing. Uh-oh. And I needed to clean up. And the bar we were going to meet at is right there. I didn't want to drive all the way an hour home. And I wanted to thank Melanie with the flowers. That's it. There's nothing else. It was a show.
2: Oh my God. Okay. Not to put you on blast, but I know you have a sensitive stomach as it is. And that's so embarrassing, but why would you just
4: embarrassed. I was embarrassed. I mean, I was embarrassed. I myself. I don't feel like...
2: Okay. Listen. All I'm going to say is I feel like, listen, let this be a lesson to you. You are such a pushover. You shouldn't have went out with your coworkers. You should have just came home. You shit yourself. I think that was the universe telling you to, like, just stop being such a people pleaser. And next time, just, like, tell me the truth.
1: Yeah, also tell your wife. It's hilarious.
3: Yeah. It's hilarious.
2: Oh, my God.
3: That's mortifying.
2: I do have a husband. I have a husband with a man.
1: Oh, you believe him, Allie, that he had an accident and then had to clean up at the got a room to clean up?
2: Well, I did not see his normal work pants in the laundry, so I kind of question why does he only have sweatpants? Like, where are his work pants? So, and he does have a sensitive stomach, so there's that.
1: Well, hey, at least you know he's not cheating.
2: All right, thanks. Well, I'm going to go now because this is just so weird. On the radio.
3: If you need to double check, call Melanie.
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1: It's almost time for your dirty little secret. 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
2: Hello?
3: Hello. Hi, you have a dirty little secret?
2: Hey, yeah, I do.
3: Okay, what is it?
2: I definitely never, ever will tell my partner this, and it's going to go to the grave, but I wanted to, test his loyalty and kind of do, a catch-the-cheater thing, but I didn't want to involve anybody else. So I got on one of my coworkers' Instagram accounts and messaged him on DM'd 5 or 6 times to see if he would respond and say anything back. And eventually he did, and he said, I have a girlfriend, but good luck.
4: Pass the test.
5: I know. Game.
2: But now I know.
5: There you go.
3: Yeah. Well, thank you for telling us your dirty little secret.
2: Thank you.
3: Yeah, bye.
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14: Have you ever called 911? 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
0: I got a 911 call from an older lady to complain that a random man didn't hold the door open for her once. Text message that we got in at 41061, because there's a story going viral about a woman in Florida who recently called 911 to complain because she wouldn't be served a Jello shot at the bar.
3: Ooh, she must have really been feeling it at the moment.
4: She's a few Jello shots in when she made that call.
0: Yeah, and because of that, 911 dispatchers everywhere are revealing the dumbest reasons that people have called 911. So let's go over some of them right now so you can feel better about your intelligence.
3: Okay.
0: One dispatcher said that they got yelled at on the phone because somebody turned out the northern lights.
3: What?
0: Someone called 911 to say that somebody turned off the northern lights.
3: Well, let's play a game and guess how many of these people were on drugs when they called 911.
4: Aren't the northern lights like something that only happens like once in a while anyway?
3: Yeah, that's why it's crazy.
0: Depends where you're at as well.
4: Yeah.
0: You can see them. But yes.
4: So like to suddenly be like, somebody turned them off just seems really, like you said,
3: drugs.
4: Intoxicating for sure.
0: 911 dispatchers are revealing the most ridiculous 911 calls they've received this year so far. Another person said a lady called 911 from a Wendy's drive-thru because they wouldn't serve her a Whopper.
4: I've wanted to make that call a few times in my life.
0: Yeah, to be a 911 operator and get that call. Like, they won't serve you a what? Well, that's because you're not at Burger King. You're at Wendy's. Problem solved.
3: Drugs.
4: Yes, I think alcohol and drugs might be the answer to this entire list so far.
3: I had 911 called on me, and that was part of it, too.
0: Why was 911 called on you?
4: Yeah.
3: Well, a guy I was dating called 911 on me because I walked into the club and he was in the back of the club with holding hands with another girl.
4: Mm-hmm.
3: So I got upset. So I kind of like got in her face and I started freaking out and everybody thought I was going to fight her and I tried, but then they kicked me out. And so he called 911 and I was like walking around downtown trying to like find, I don't know, trying to cool down. So there were cops looking for me because he called 911 and said I was a threat.
1: Well,
3: yeah, wow. It was really cool. People, they didn't find me.
0: People use 911 for the most ridiculous reasons. Another 911 dispatcher said somebody called 911 because they were a tourist and they were bored and didn't have much money, so they wanted some tips on what to do.
1: Oh.
4: Do people not understand what 911 is there for?
0: I don't think so.
4: What the hell?
1: Did you know there's like a non-emergency 911 also? I didn't know that till recently.
3: Yeah.
1: There's a number you can call that's like 911, but if it's like not an emergency, so this guy.
4: Do you know that number?
1: No. It would be really helpful if I did.
0: How did you learn that, Victoria?
1: I think I saw it on TikTok.
3: It's different, I think.
1: But I think it's true.
3: And I think it's different in every state.
4: Oh, really?
3: So while I lived in Chicago, I wanted to complain about the people that were street racing on my street, and I called 911.
4: Not you, that lady.
3: And they're like, this is not a 911 problem. You got to call somebody else. I was trying to sleep. And they're like, drag racing? You just hear...
4: You can call 911 to stop drag racing outside because you wanted to sleep.
3: Yeah, and so then they gave me another number because they said that wasn't an emergency.
4: Yeah, because somebody's having a heart attack and they need an ambulance.
3: Okay, but it's illegal to race on a street.
4: No,
1: yeah.
4: No,
1: tell him,
4: no.
1: Nina.
3: Man.
0: Somebody else called to report a missing Amazon package. 911, despite it being shown as delivered. The police were later dispatched and found that it went to the wrong floor of the apartment building.
1: Oh,
0: okay. I can't believe they actually dispatched police for that, though.
4: Yeah.
3: Well, to be fair, porch pirates. Like, I would assume that if my package said delivered, it wasn't outside my door, that it was stolen. Therefore 911.
1: Crime.
4: Yes. Therefore, 911. I feel like when people steal packages, there's hardly ever police that actually go out to the location to file a report.
3: Yeah, I know. Because there's really nothing they can do about it.
4: Yeah, they usually just say, all right, we'll send you another one.
0: We got a text message in at 41061. It said they were a 911 operator, and they'd have a woman call four or five times a week because of a ghost in her attic.
3: Oh. See, that's a different number, too.
1: Yeah. Church for that
3: one. You got to find one of those ladies that can come in there and get rid of it.
1: What?
4: An exorcist?
3: I got a number for that, too.
0: It's no wonder that 911 operators always sound so over it and rude.
4: Yeah.
0: Because they're getting an emergency every once in a while, and then they're usually getting calls like this one. Said, I got a call from a woman that said, my husband just ate the last mozzarella stick.
4: What?
0: She actually called 911 about that.
4: People are having medical emergencies and this is what's log jamming the whole process.
3: Producer Freeze, drugs.
0: Another woman called 911 because her husband wouldn't stop saying, guess what, and then refusing to tell her what. She told the 911 operator it was psychological warfare and he needed to be arrested.
4: And these are the people that vote.
0: Yeah, exactly. And you wonder why our elections are so screwed up, right? Because those are the people like, make sure you get out and vote.
4: Right. So I can get my mozzarella sticks from 911.
0: Voting is great if you're informed. Not everybody needs to vote. Yes. You know, just because it's your right doesn't mean you have to do it.
4: Like, sit this one out.
0: Yeah, it's also your right to realize that you're dumb and uninformed.
3: That part.
0: All right, your phone break happens every single hour on the 20s. Your next one is coming up right after this. And then right after that is Nina's What's Trending. It's the Jubal Show.

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2: Hello?
3: Hi, this is Pete Eakins, the assistant to the president here at Homeowners Association. Is this Molly?
2: Yes.
3: Hi, Molly. How are you today? I just wanted to see if you wanted to come clean.
2: I don't know what you're saying.
3: Okay. All right. We're going to play that game, I guess.
2: Mm-hmm. What game?
3: The game where I ask you to come clean about what you've been doing and you pretend like you have no idea what you've been doing.
2: I don't know what you're talking about. I'm sorry.
3: Okay. Well, I'm very good at this game. I've been the assistant to the president of the Homeowners Association for quite a few years, so I've played this many times. You want to just tell me?
2: I don't understand. Can you please fill me in?
3: Have you paid attention to the neighborhood bulletin lately?
2: No.
3: Well, if you would have been paying attention to the neighborhood bulletin, you would have seen all of the listings about the rash of garden gnome thefts that we've had in the neighborhood.
2: Okay. I don't have any garden gnomes.
3: Oh, okay. Maybe you don't have any that are your own.
2: Are you accusing me of stealing garden gnomes right now?
3: Did you just admit to being the person that's stealing garden gnomes in the neighborhood?
2: No, but this is not a big deal either way.
3: Because I think that's what I heard you say. Yes, I'm definitely accusing you of that.
2: How is this a part of the Homeowners Association?
3: I've been tracking you for months now, and I know it's you.
2: No way.
3: I know it's you that's stealing the garden gnomes.
2: I don't do that. I don't have time to do that. Mm-hmm. I work my job and I go home.
3: So if I was to enter your property right now and go into the garage, what would I find?
2: I would call the police, first of all, because you're on my property.
3: We can do this the hard way or the easy way. Which one do you want to do, Molly?
2: I don't want to do any way with you because this is ridiculous. You're lying.
3: If you don't return the garden gnomes, I am going to have to call the authorities because I know that you are the one.
2: You should call the authorities. Go ahead. We're going to have a meeting about this.

0: Well, I'm on your property right now.
1: Because I know there's someone probably above you.
0: Like I said, I'm on your property right now.
1: I have cameras on my property. You're being recorded right now.
0: All right. Going in.
1: Get out of my house. Get out of my house now. Get out of my house.
0: Oh,
1: what are you doing?
0: Okay.
1: Oh, my God.
0: All right. Well, now we have another problem, Molly.
1: I'm going to call the police now. You just broke my window to get in here.
0: Well, not only that, but I did get a scratch on my hand. So it looks like you're going to have a lawsuit on your hands when I find these garden gnomes.
1: Oh, my God. You're such an idiot. You're going to have lawyers on your you are so right now because I am either right here and you are in the wrong and I have you on camera and I'm going to call my lawyers right now and I'm going to call the police right now and they're going to come find you. So you should probably just sit exactly where you are because you're a dumb.
0: Okay, well, then I'm just going to let you know it's a prank phone call and your husband set you up.
1: What?
0: Yeah, this is actually Jubal from the Jubal Show and your husband set you up for a phone prank. He wanted to mess with you.
1: What? He said that you
0: guys
1: what?
0: Have a homeowners association that's always like real strict about stuff and wanted to mess with you.
1: Oh, oh my gosh. Why would he do this to me? Why? Oh my gosh. I feel like such an idiot. Oh my God. I can't believe this guy was checking for garden gnomes and breaking my windows.
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0: Give us 3 minutes and we'll give you everything you need to know for the day. It's time for Nina's What's Trending.
3: Well, not surprisingly, because we have obsessive personalities, the latest health trend is causing a surprising shortage nationwide. So if you're working on your gains, it's going to be a little bit harder. I'll explain in just a second. But first, a shirtless electrician is trending big time because of what he did inside of a Taco Bell.
4: He was shirtless
3: inside of a Taco Bell. He walked in. The video has gone absolutely viral because people are using him as a meme. And it's a lesson in doing what you think you're going to do. So he walks in and he's like, I'm an electrician. I don't have a shirt on. And he was like, if you don't do what I'm saying, I'm going to turn the electricity off inside of this Taco Bell. And I don't even really know what he was asking for, to be honest, because people weren't taking him very seriously. And they
5: probably just wanted no onions on his burrito, and they can't get that right.
6: Trying to, like, rob the place?
3: No, he was just trying to, like, talk to them or order, but because he had no shirt on, they were kicking him out. Uh-huh. And so he's like, well, if you do that, I'm going to cut the electricity.
4: Well, can I ask, where was his shirt? Like, did he just, like, not have one? Like, was it?
5: He's an electrician. They don't wear shirts.
4: That's his belt.
6: Yeah.
5: That's his uniform.
6: Oh, okay.
4: It's like,
3: So when he walked out that door, what did he do?
4: Oh, my gosh. Cut the electricity.
3: He cut the electricity. The next thing you know, everybody inside of this Taco Bell is just sitting in the dark.
5: Oh, I'd
3: because
5: be so
3: he
5: mad.
3: Did it.
4: Not only that, think of all the sauces and everything that's in the fridge.
3: Yeah.
4: That's going bad.
5: If I just ordered and my food wasn't prepared and I didn't have it yet, I'd be so mad.
3: Oh, my gosh. Hangry.
6: When the electricity went out, like, for a normal reason, I would. But not if I got a show like that.
5: I'd be
6: okay with that. I'd be like, did that just happen? I'm fine with not getting my food. That was interesting.
5: Well, I'm fat and I'd be mad, okay?
3: He's turned into a meme, basically, with everybody using it as a, told you I'd do it. He'd do it. So that's Tim. If you see the shirtless electrician, that's his story.
5: Don't mess with him.
3: The origin story. And lastly, I don't think the protein maxers saw this coming. Nobody looked ahead at the idea that protein would be experiencing a shortage. I'm talking about whey protein. Isn't that nuts?
6: There's a whey protein shortage?
3: There's a protein shortage. So Big Foods is a packaging protein company that does chips, waffles. I mean, Starbucks is doing lattes with protein. Everything is using whey protein. I know, but they're jumping in on protein maxing and people are actually ordering it. I'm not even sure if people are consuming their protein correctly, but that's a different story. So I had to look it up. I didn't know what whey protein was, even after I've consumed it in my life. But it's a byproduct of cheese making. So it's basically, they go to make the cheese, they take the curds, and the liquid that's left over is what they use to create into a powder to create whey. And so they're sold out. Like, they're sold out until the end of the year. So once everything that's on the shelves right now that has whey in it is gone, it's gone.
6: No.
3: Oh, great. Everybody's going to start hoarding
6: meathead
3: it.
6: Meathead emergency.
4: Well, I think that's also
5: meathead emergency.
6: It is.
5: Everybody at the gym is upset.
6: Yeah.
3: That was so good. I wish I thought of that.
5: Meathead emergency.
3: Well, stay calm. It's going to be okay.

0: It's time for another Call of Booty, the segment where one of our listeners is going to call their significant other to see if they will leave work and meet them for a call of booty. But remember, it's completely family friendly. They can't be dirty or say anything blatant. We give them a theme to use to see if their partner can first figure out what in the world they're talking about and then see if it's actually sexy enough to get them to leave their job. And Amanda is on the phone today, and Amanda wants to call her husband, Brad. Amanda, do you think that Brad is going to be responsive to you wanting to leave work?
1: I think he'll be into it, but I don't think he'll actually leave. Like, I don't know, maybe like a 25% chance he'll actually take me up on the offer.
0: Okay, 25%.
2: Is he used to you trying to, you know?
1: I mean, not when he's at work. Like, he is used. Like, you know, I mean, we have a healthy life, you know.
0: Sure.
1: But he's a pharmacist, you know, and he takes his work really seriously, and it's like customer facing. So I usually don't bother him at work.
0: Yeah. I was going to ask what kind of work he did. A pharmacist. That would be a tough person to get to leave the job, I think.
2: Mm-hmm.
1: Yeah. Yeah.
2: You'd leave a lot of angry people behind. Where's my Prozac?
1: Yeah. And his pharmacist, you know, it's like a pretty name brand one. So he gets a lot of regulars. And like a lot of older clientele as well. So he knows them by name. They know him by name. So when he's at work, like he really enjoys being there and helping out his people.
0: Okay. So he's pretty professional, likes his job as a pharmacist, and you're about to call him to see if he'll leave to meet you for a booty call. And remember, you can't say anything dirty and you can't just be blatant about what you want to do. We give you a theme to use. And today's theme for Call of Booty is you have to call him and try to convince him to leave his job right now and meet you as a nature documentary narrator.
1: Oh, no. Oh, my God. It's a good thing I like National Geographic. Yeah. Oh, my gosh.
0: Well,
1: that's crazy. Yeah. Okay.
0: We'll give you a few minutes here to try to figure out some lines.
2: You got this.
1: Okay. Yeah. Thank you. Let me get in the mindset. Channel my David Attenborough.
0: All right. We'll play a song, come back, and then you can call him and see if you can get him to leave his job. And to meet you for a booty call sounding like a nature documentary narrator right after this. It's the Jubal Show.
1: Okay, good.

0: right in the middle of a brand new Call of Booty. And if you just joined us, Amanda is on the phone and she's about to call her husband of 4 years. His name is Brad and he's a pharmacist. And she's going to ask him to leave his job right now to meet her for a Call of Booty. But she has to do it while sounding like a nature documentary narrator the whole time.
1: He's not even going to know what's going on.
0: Amanda, you said there's about a 25% chance you think he'll actually come home.
2: Yeah, I'm thinking around there.
0: All right. Well, as a nature documentary narrator, maybe like a 2% chance.
3: I was going to say, it might change the odds.
0: You never know, though. He might be into it. Yeah. I'm not sure. All right, here we go.
2: I'm going to say, we've never tried it.
0: Well, good luck. I hope you've had some time to think about some lines to use. Here we go. I'm going to dial this phone number right now.
4: Thank you for calling Pharmacy. This is Brad.
2: Yes, here we find the North American husband in his natural habitat.
4: Hello.
2: Notice how he spends most of his day counting pills and avoiding excitement.
4: Babe.
2: The male has recognized the call of his mate.
4: Baby, what are you doing?
2: The female attempts a daring maneuver. She wishes to lure the male from his workplace back to the nesting grounds.
1: She's nailing me.
0: She's doing a good job.
4: Okay.
2: Observe as the husband becomes confused.
4: I am confused. Yeah.
2: The husband is often confused.
4: That's not true.
2: Experts disagree.
4: You're being kind of weird. Why are you talking like that?
2: Well, scientists have documented a rare phenomenon. The female has become extremely interested in the male.
4: Okay.
2: You know, if the male leaves work immediately, mating rituals may commence.
4: Oh my God, honey. Hang on. Yeah, sorry, no, I'm just helping a customer with their prescription. I'll be right with you in a second. Yeah. The male thinks he knows what the female is talking about, but he's still not sure what she's talking to him like an Animal Planet documentary. But the male is very interested in what she has to say.
2: Oh, really?
0: He's playing along.
2: Then is it a yes? The male will come home to the nest in time to witness the female's mating dance, and they can help move their species forward by being fruitful and multiplying?
4: Baby, sorry, one second. Super busy today. Hey, Carl, yeah, no, I'll grab your erection as soon as I'm off the phone.
1: What?
4: Oh my God. Prescription. I will grab the prescription. Oh my God, babe. I have got to go. I am so sorry. I cannot believe I said that. I'll talk to you later.
0: Hey, hello, Brad. Hi, this is the Jubal Show. It's a radio show.
1: Hi, Brad. I'm Nina.
5: Hi, I'm Victoria.
0: And my name's Jubal.
4: Hi.
2: Hey, babe, you know me.
4: Okay.
0: We do a segment on the show called Call of Booty. It's where if you want to try to get your significant other to leave their job to meet you for a booty call, but we give you a theme to use to do it so it's not really blatant. And your wife had to call you to see if you would leave work, but do it in like a nature documentary narrator sort of style.
1: She nailed it.
0: It seems like she nailed it. It also seems like you had a pretty bad Freudian slip with your customer.
4: Oh, yeah, Carl, he's very hard of hearing. I don't think he heard what I said.
0: Obviously, you were thinking about something, though.
1: Yeah,
4: thanks for that, babe.
2: Love you.
4: Love you, too. I really got to go, though. I'll talk to you later.
0: All right.
2: I'll see you later when you get home. I hope Carl's erection is easy to handle.
4: Very funny.
0: It's almost time for your dirty little secret. It's the Jubal Show, and one of our listeners is keeping a dirty little secret from her friends that actually could make her a lot of money. You'll hear what it is in your dirty little secret next. It's the Jubal Show. I'm

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2: Hello? Hi, how are you?
3: Good, how are you? You have a dirty little secret?
2: I do.
3: Sweet, what is it?
2: My dirty little secret is that I have been selling my friends' feet pics without them knowing. And that's kind of how I pay for, yeah.
4: Wait, what?
3: It's kind of selling your friends' feet pics without them knowing.
2: Yeah.
3: How are you getting so many pics of your friends' feet?
4: Dang, girl, not even your own.
2: No, mine wouldn't make it. But theirs are doing really well for me, honestly. I know it sounds crazy. I know it sounds messed up, but it's working.
5: Well, so you don't give them a cut at all?
2: No, they don't know. They don't know. I, like, sneak it.
3: So you sneak the pictures, too?
5: You're like, hey, girl, let me see your feet real quick. Hey, babe, you want to go get a pedicure?
4: Yeah.
2: No, like if we go to, like, the pool or, like, we're watching a movie at the house or something, and then I'll, like, sneak a photo or whatever.
4: How do you sneak a photo of someone's, like, feet? And then how do you get it, make sure it's, like, a really good picture?
2: I just say, like, I'm taking a picture of myself, but I'm not. And, like, sometimes, like, the flash will go on, and I'll be like, oh, my God, that was a mistake. Sorry, I was trying to... They'll, like, play it off. So, like, no one really notices.
5: Huh. I feel like you really could get away with that. I just start to feel guilty that I wasn't giving them any money for it.
2: Right. I paid for some dinners, okay?
3: Well, that's
2: okay.
3: Nice. That's okay. Good. Okay. Well, thank you for telling us your dirty little secret.
2: Oh, my God, it's my pleasure. And don't tell anyone.
3: Okay. Have a good one.
2: Bye.
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24: Good morning. Can I take your order?
25: Can I get a tall chai?
26: And a large black coffee.
25: A what?
26: Large black coffee.
25: Do you mean a venti?
26: No, I mean a large.
25: He means a venti. Yeah, the biggest one you got.
24: Venti is large.
26: No, venti is 20.
25: Danny.
26: Yeah. Large is large. In fact, tall is large, and grande is Spanish for large. Venti's the only one that doesn't mean large. It's also the only one that's Italian. Congratulations, you're stupid in three
27: it's
26: languages.
27: Almost time for America's favorite trivia game, you versus
0: Victoria, your chance to take on our own Victoria Ramirez in a game of trivia for Niall Horan tickets. So go to thejubalshow.com if you think you have what it takes to put Victoria in her place.
1: I just need everyone to know, and I say this as positively as I can, if you are crossing a crosswalk, a car can still hit you. So, please.
2: Especially when speeding because she's late for work.
1: Okay, freeze. Who's
0: that? Is a good point. You know, some people do get very angry if you even touch the white line and they're about to get in it. And it's like, hey, man, no matter what, you're going to lose the battle. So you might as well just keep it in check.
1: Just keep your eyes on the prize.
3: They get so mad as if, like, you're not going to hit me. Watch, I can walk in front of your car. You're not going to hit me. You want to bet?
1: No, I mean, you could hit them. It just means that they're going to win the lawsuit.
3: Well, that's fine. I can still hit them. That's the thing. It's like, the car can still hit you. Yeah, like, please be aware.
0: You never know who's behind the wheel. It might be someone who's like, yeah, I'm done.
2: This is the day.
0: All right, we'll play you versus Victoria right after this. The Jubal Show.

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4: What, am I some sort of a mentally challenged airhead?
5: No, not even. I didn't say that. I was like, why am I even listening to you to begin with? You're a virgin who can't drive.
0: It's time for America's favorite trivia game, You versus Victoria. Your chance to take on Victoria Ramirez in a game of trivia for Niall Horan tickets. And let's meet today's contestant for You versus Victoria, Heather. What's up, Heather? Hey, Heather, it sounds like you're in a wind tunnel right now. Are you okay? Do you need help or are you good?
6: Yeah. 1 second. Let me
0: okay. I was just nervous for you. I didn't know if all of a sudden like a hurricane broke out wherever you're at. All right. Are you ready to take on Victoria?
6: I am every morning until I get put on the spot. So now I'm not.
1: Yeah. Okay.
7: All right. Well, good news, though. She forgot her notepad today, so she's a little flustered.
8: It's really messed me up today, Heather. I'm not
6: gonna lie to you. Me too.
0: Oh. All right. We're going to send Victoria out of the studio. And here we go. Heather, you have 30 seconds to answer as many questions as possible. If you don't know one, just say pass. And Victoria has to beat you outright to win, okay?
6: Yep.
0: All right. Here we go. Your time starts now.
9: What famous landmark was originally intended to be a temporary structure for the World's Fair?
6: Statue of Liberty?
9: Which U.S. state produces the most potatoes?
6: Idaho.
9: What was the first animated feature film ever released?
6: Snow White.
9: What common kitchen appliance was invented after its creator noticed a candy bar melting in his pocket?
6: The fridge.
9: What famous prison sat on an island in San Francisco Bay?
6: Alcatraz.
0: All right, got that in. We'll bring Victoria back into the studio. And while she's getting settled and putting on her headphones, here's a question for you.
7: Coffee.
0: Heather, what's the worst job you've ever had?
6: Working as a housekeeper for an assisted living home.
9: Oh. Ooh,
0: that's probably a tough job. Lots of cleaning.
6: It was
0: not
6: rough.
0: The best kind of cleaning. Yeah.
9: Bless
6: no,
9: you.
6: Not good cleaning.
9: They needed you.
0: Victoria, what's the worst?
6: I loved my people. I did not love my job.
9: Sure.
0: Victoria, other than this job, what's the worst job that you ever had?
8: Probably whenever COVID hit, the only thing that was like you could get a job for is like working at a grocery store. And so that's what I did when I went home. I got a job at a grocery store and I hated. I bagged groceries for like a while. And it wasn't bad. I just got really bored and I was doing the same thing over and over and I can't do that.
9: Yeah.
8: So finally they sent me outside to clean the carts and I loved it.
7: You were out there cleaning carts.
8: Oh yeah, I put a headphone in.
0: I was swinging
8: the little thing around. I'm like, squirt, squirt, squirt. I got you.
9: You were riding on them, weren't you?
8: Oh, okay, not riding on the carts, but I was my carts are not going to be dirty. People are going to walk in here with clean carts.
7: The fact that they punished you and you took pride in it and enjoyed it.
0: Here we go. 30 seconds to answer as many questions as possible. If you don't know when, just say pass. And Victoria, you have to beat Heather outright to win. And Heather, you can tell Victoria when to go.
6: 1, 2, 6, go.
9: What famous landmark was originally intended to be a temporary structure for the World's Fair?
8: I was like, give me a second. Wait, I don't know, pass.
9: Which U.S. state produces the most potatoes?
8: I hate this. Ohio!
9: What was the first animated feature film ever released?
8: I feel like I always guess Ohio. I just don't know if that's right or wrong. Feature film. Oh, Mickey Mouse.
9: What common kitchen appliance was invented after its creator noticed a candy bar melting in his pocket?
8: A spork! Wait. What?
0: Spork.
8: Wait, what? I'm sorry. Right, that's just...
0: See how you guys did and send it over to the scoreboard. Our scoreboard producer freeze.
7: Half the time I'm convinced that Victoria is just playing word association and she's not listening to the questions. Yeah. Victoria had none.
8: What?
7: And Heather had three.
0: Hey, really? Heather, you didn't choke. Congratulations.
6: Yay.
0: You smashed today and you got now Horan tickets just for playing as well.
6: Thank you.
0: Yep, let's get the answers now with Nina.
9: The famous landmark that was originally intended to be a temporary structure for the World's Fair was
8: Space Needle?
9: Eiffel Tower.
8: Really?
9: The Space Needle was built for the World's Fair. The U.S. state that produces the most potatoes is Idaho.
8: Ah, so close. They sound the same.
9: The first, and they...
8: The
7: I and the O.
9: The first animated feature film ever released was Snow White and the Seven Dwarfs. Common kitchen appliance that was invented after its creator noticed a candy bar melting in his pocket was the microwave oven.
8: Oh, I didn't hear the whole question, if I'm being honest.
9: Not shocking. And then the famous prison that sat on an island in San Francisco Bay.
8: Yeah, I don't know.
9: Is Alcatraz.
8: Dang it, I didn't know that.
9: Central Penitentiary.
0: All right, we play You versus Victoria this same time every single weekday morning. 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
2: Hello?
3: I can't wait to audit you.
2: I'm sorry?
3: It's finally time.
2: I'm sorry, who's this?
3: Oh, I'm sorry. I forgot to introduce myself. Sometimes I get so excited that I skip over the important details. It's just that I've been waiting to talk to you, and I always get so excited for this part.
2: Okay, I appreciate that you're excited. Who is this?
3: Oh, I still haven't introduced myself. Hi, Asher. My name is Juniper, and I'm in the corporate compliance department here at the company where you just started.
2: Juniper.
3: Yes, in corporate compliance. That's
2: okay.
3: Where we make sure the corporation is doing everything and complying with what we need. I think compliance is a very important part of all relationships, don't you?
2: Yeah, I guess compliance is good.
3: Compliance is nice. It's good when people comply with what they're told. Anyway, I can tell you're sitting down right now and you have excellent posture, and I want to commend you on that.
2: I'm sorry, did you say that I have excellent posture?
3: Yes, you sit up straight like a good boy.
2: And you can hear that in my voice?
3: You're sitting nicely, and I know it. Some people don't sit nicely, I think posture is...
2: I'm sorry.
3: Yes?
2: Are you looking at me right now?
3: Directly at you, no. I'm not looking directly at you, no. I don't know. I'm not in the room. I'm on the phone with you. But I'm not.
2: Wait,
3: I'm not looking.
2: What does that mean? You're not looking directly at me. Are you looking at me?
3: Yes, there are cameras. And so
2: you're looking at me through a camera right now?
3: Yes. Think of it sort of like a Zoom meeting, except I'm just looking through the security footage.
2: I am working from home, sir. I am uncomfortable with this.
3: That is a good point. I should have told you that, yes, because you're working from home, I had to install a way to be able to make sure that you were working and your posture was correct. And
2: Who are you? Oh. What is your ID number?
3: Oh, boy, I don't want to talk about ID numbers. I have some trauma associated with that with the last time I was given

0: and I had to go away for a while, and they gave me a number. But anyway,
1: This is extremely unsettling. I need to know who you are and what department you work for, and I need to know where these cameras are in my home. I think this is illegal.
0: How about I just come up?
1: Come up? No, absolutely not. I'm going to call.
0: Hey, Asher. Right
1: now. Who the are you?
0: Asher, this is actually Jubal from the Jubal Show doing a phone prank on you, and your brother set you up.
1: Wait, what?
0: It's a joke. He said he just started at a new job and he wanted to mess with you.
1: This is my brother's doing?
0: Yes.
1: That mother. Oh, that son of a.
0: Well, enjoy the rest of the workday. I don't think there's a camera in your house. Well, I don't know for sure, though.
1: God. Damn, I am going to get him. You might hear from me. We're going to get him back.
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0: Give us 3 minutes and we'll give you everything you need to know for the day. It's time for Nina's What's Trending.
4: You guys remember Fetty Wap?
5: Yeah.
0: Yeah, of course.
4: Fetty Wap just got a principal placed on leave.
5: What?
4: Oh, I'll tell you why coming up in a second. But first, somebody we didn't see taking a micro retirement is doing just that. And I'm talking about Russell Wilson.
5: Oh.
4: So the micro.
0: Wait, he's still playing?
4: No, he's taking a micro retirement.
0: Oh, I thought he micro retired not by choice a while ago.
4: Well, so this is what had happened. The New York Jets had actually said, hey, you know what? We'll put you as our backup quarterback. And he's like, nah, I'm going to go ahead and be a sports analyst. Can I spit that word out? He's joining CBS and he's going to be a sports analyst on TV.
5: He just needs to retire.
0: Definitely. Like, he does need to retire.
5: It's cool. You know what I mean? Like, he wants to keep playing, but bro, just made millions. Yeah. Go be an analyst and make more millions and chill. Bro.
4: You want to go out on an up. You want to go out when people.
0: Yeah, that's already a long time ago.
5: Right?
0: Yeah.
5: He already won the Super Bowl, bro.
0: Yeah, and then he went to Colorado and did not work. That it's already been down for him for a while.
4: Right. Well, but let's say he goes to CBS Sports and he does a really good job, or like there's something memorable that happens. That's the perfect time, I would think. Then now you go ahead and announce your retirement, because then you're still seen in good light. Try to like save yourself a little bit.
5: I don't think he means saving, though. I mean, he won a Super Bowl, didn't he? Like,
4: yeah.
5: Like, bro, you're a champ. Like, you've run 10 Pro Bowls or something like that. Like, you're good, bro.
0: And you put out a weird video where you refer to yourself as Mr. Unlimited.
5: Yeah, and your wife is Sierra. Like, you won. Bro, you
0: Mr.
5: won a
0: life. Unlimited.
4: Wow. So we'll see actually when he officially decides to retire, but for now, you can catch him on CBS Sports. This is crazy. There was a principal that was placed on leave because she quoted Fetty Wap in a yearbook. But it's starting to look like this was more of a senior prank. Yeah. Oh. So in the yearbook, on the first page, there's supposed to be like a signed off by one of like the principal teachers or whatever. And it quoted Fetty Wap saying, everybody hating, we just call them fans, though. And then it signed Mrs. O'Connell.
0: Yeah, what's wrong with that?
5: Yeah.
4: First of all, right. But the problem wasn't even that I think people were offended by that lyric so much. It was that the parents that saw it in the yearbook, I guess they were offended by it, went and reported it to the school district. But she's like, I didn't write that. Everybody calls me Miss O, first of all. Second of all, I saw the draft and it was not in there. Principal saw the draft. It was not in there. So it's looking like.
0: It sounds like something a kid would do.
4: Exactly. Like a senior prank.
0: But also, even if she did, what's the problem? It's not like she took a bad lyric.
5: Right.
6: Yeah.
0: Right? Just because it's Fetty Wap?
5: Yeah.
4: I don't know, but the principal now is the one that's taking the heat for it and is on leave because of oversight.
0: That's ridiculous.
4: Isn't that
6: my thing
4: wild?
6: Is like, if you would have used the same quote and you don't say it was from Fetty Wap, let's say you say Taylor Swift, would they have gotten so mad about
0: definitely
6: that?
0: Not, definitely not.
5: Right.
6: That's what I'm like saying. Like, that's so dumb.
0: Yeah.
4: Well, it's Florida, but
5: Are
6: you serious?
5: There's the answer.
6: They do so much like
4: weirder
6: things. Like, that's they get mad about?
0: So you're 100% correct. If you chose like a Taylor Swift, Sabrina Carpenter, somebody else, not
5: suddenly
0: a problem.
5: It's different.
0: But it's Fetty Wap.
6: Right?
0: Or any other rapper probably is a problem.
5: So weird.
0: That is very weird.
5: And it's so weird, the things that we get hypersensitive about and then the things that we
0: can't. Right.
5: Like,
0: yeah.
5: Cool.
0: Right.
5: Yeah,
0: exactly.
4: So, I guess careful what you sign in your yearbook this year. I don't know. That's what's trending.
0: All right, To Catch a Cheater is coming up right after this. It's the Jubal Show.

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1: Allie is on the phone today for To Catch a Cheater, and she thinks that her husband of 3 years, Dylan, might be messing around. So let's see if we can help her out. Allie, sorry you're going through it, but what's going on? Why do you think Dylan is cheating on you?
2: Well, he basically came home from work about a week ago, so late. Like, not even late, like, almost freaking the next morning. Like, he came home from work at 3 a.m.
3: Oh.
2: He had told me it was a tough week and that, you know, there was a chance he might have to work late at some point. But even that night, he wasn't, like, texting me, like, hey, I'm working late. But he said he worked late. The thing that's weird is when he came home, he had different clothes on than when he left. And, like, I was, like, half asleep when he came home, but also hadn't been sleeping well because I'm like, where is he? And when I texted him, he didn't answer. But when he did come home, I was like, why are you wearing sweatpants? And he basically told me that since it was after hours and, like, most of the office had left, that he was just like, I just want to wear something more comfortable.
3: Okay. So does he keep that at the office?
2: So sometimes he does work out after work. So I kind of didn't question, like, that he would have, like, workout athletic type clothes, because he does often keep his running shoes or, like, an extra set of clothes at the office in case he wants to go to the gym. He has, like, a gym bag, you know? You know, I kind of knew, okay, he had said he was working late, and I didn't even really, like, I kind of knew what time it was, but I was also like, you're annoying.
3: Well, it's annoyed and worried. I would imagine you were worried at that time. Like, he didn't respond or anything.
2: Well, I'm a person who takes Ambien, so I had taken an Ambien before bed, and, like, that will knock me out.
3: Okay.
2: When he did wake me up, I was, like, half out of it. And also, like, what time is it? And then I'm like, why are you wearing sweatpants? And then I was like, ah, you're annoying. Go to bed. But then, like, the next day, it, like, all kind of came back. Like, why were you, you know, 3-8? Like, why is he coming home at 3? Like, it all, like, kind of, you know, made sense in the morning. But then here's where I was like, what? You know, and that was a couple days later, I'm doing his laundry. So this was like a few days ago. I'm doing his laundry and I'm going to throw his clothes in the washing machine and this hotel key, like, falls out of his laundry.
3: Oh.
2: Yeah. And he never mentioned, like, going to any sort of hotel or anything like that. All I know is he worked late and he rolled in at 2-3 a.m. in sweatpants. So I did mention it.
3: Sure.
2: Okay.
3: Yeah.
2: And I asked him about it. And he basically kind of started stammering and saying that a coworker dropped it at work and that he had just picked it up and put it in his pocket to, like, give it back and then must have forgotten.
3: What?
2: And then I feel like he kind of tried to change the subject. You know when someone looks up, so what is it, the left or the right when they're talking to you?
3: Like, you can feel
2: all
3: it.
2: All the body language. Yeah, all the body language. I was like, okay, this is not why you have a hotel key in your pocket or in your laundry. I mean, he's a good guy, but what if he's, like, playing me and he's, like, an asshole and I am being played?
1: Okay. We'll play a song, come back, and then call him and pretend to be from the grocery store and tell him that he's this month's lucky winner of free flowers delivered from our floral department, and we'll see if he sends those to you or to somebody else, okay?
2: Yeah.
1: We'll play a song, come back, and get your To Catch a Cheater next. It's the Jubal Show.

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1: Right in the middle of To Catch a Cheater, if you're just joining us, Allie is on the phone and she thinks that her husband of 3 years named Dylan might be cheating. So we're about to call him and pretend to be from the grocery store that he's a rewards card member and say that he's this month's lucky winner of free flowers delivered from our floral apartment, and we'll see if he sends those to his wife, Allie, or to somebody else, and we'll see if we can catch him if he is cheating. But before we do that, before we call him, Allie, why don't you catch us up on your situation again?
2: Well, I thought I was happily married. I hope I am. I'm like beside myself. My husband basically came home from work at 3 o'clock in the morning, said he was working late, but showed up in sweatpants. And then I found a freaking hotel room key when I went to do his laundry several days later. And when I confronted him about it, I just wasn't buying a story that a coworker dropped it and he picked it up.
1: Yeah. Are you ready for us to call him?
2: No, I'm really not. You guys, I'm actually freaking out.
3: I know.
1: Okay. Here we go.
4: Hello.
1: Hi, this is Corbel calling from. I was looking for our rewards card member named Dylan.
4: This is Dylan.
1: Dylan, please don't hang up. This is not a marketing phone call. I'm actually calling with a big congratulations. You're this month's big winner.
4: Oh, all right. What I win?
1: The flowers.
4: Flowers? Oh, mm-hmm. What do you mean?
1: Oh, well, every single month, maybe you don't know this, we choose one rewards card member who gets free flowers delivered directly from our brand new floral department to anybody that you want within the 50 United States. You've won 36 long-stem red roses, a box of candy or chocolates, and a card to be delivered to anybody that you want.
4: Wow, that's a nice surprise.
1: So all I would need from you then would be the first and last name of the person you want to send them to, and then anything that you'd like to put on a card, and then we'll get the address and we'll be good to go.
4: Okay, I'd like to send to Melanie.
1: Melanie, okay. Anything you want to put on the card to Melanie?
4: I appreciate you covering for me. I owe you one. Now, let's never speak about this again.
1: Okay, great. Got that down. And now I'll let you know that your wife is on the phone and probably has some questions.
5: Mm-hmm. Yeah.
4: What do you mean?
1: Because this is actually a radio show. It's the Jubal Show.
3: Yeah, hi, I'm Nina.
6: Hi, I'm Victoria.
1: And my name's Jubal. And we do a segment called To Catch a Cheater, where if you think somebody's messing around, you see who they send flowers to. And your wife emailed us and is on the phone and probably has some questions for you.
4: Okay.
2: Let me just say, first of all, hi, I'm your wife, Allie. Do you remember me? And I'm here, along with everybody else. And yes, I do have a lot of questions. Like, what the f***?
4: What's the problem, love?
2: Are you stupid? I just heard you sending flowers to someone named Melanie, who is not your boss, so this is even more freaking weird. Who is Melanie? And you better start explaining, because my next call is to a freaking divorce lawyer at this point. I am like, what the f***? You're annoying me. Tell me what is going on. Listen.
4: Allie, I promise you, I'm not cheating. I know this sounds cliche and everything or whatever, but I promise you, I'm not cheating.
2: I promise I'm not cheating, but I came home from work at 3 a.m. and now I'm sending flowers to some random person that I've never even heard of before.
4: Because you need to listen to what happened. You need to hear the story, Allie. Melanie is my co-worker's wife. Melanie is one of my co-worker's wives.
3: Okay, that doesn't make it better.
2: And why are you sending her flowers? Just tell us what the f*** is going on.
4: All right, a couple of people, and they went out for work and knocked off early. We went to the bar and served food. I just wanted to go home, you know, but the boss was there, and so I needed to meet with the boss. I needed to, you know, she convinced me to show up, and it's a big deal, you know what I mean?
2: Okay, fine. I get it. You work late. I get it. You decided to put in FaceTime with your coworkers. I get it. Tell me what is going on.
4: Fine, Allie, fine. Look, I myself.
3: What?
2: What are you talking about?
4: I myself.
3: Like you were freaking out or like literally?
4: I literally had some kind of food poisoning on the way there to the bar to meet the boss and the co-workers, and I myself. So I called Melanie, who's the Melanie had to ask for a change of clothes of Bob because she lived next to the hotel. And I myself. It's embarrassing. And I needed to clean up. And the bar we were going to meet at is right there. I didn't want to drive all the way an hour home. And I wanted to thank Melanie with the flowers. That's it. There's nothing else. It was a show.
2: Oh my God. Okay. Not to put you on blast, but I know you have a sensitive stomach as it is. And that's so embarrassing. But why would you do that?
4: I was embarrassed. I mean, I was embarrassed. I myself. I don't feel like.
2: Okay. Listen. All I'm going to say is I feel like, let this be a lesson to you. You are such a pushover. You shouldn't have went out with your coworkers. You should have just came home. You shit yourself. I think that was the universe telling you to just stop being such a people pleaser. And next time, just tell me the truth.
1: Yeah. Also tell your wife. It's hilarious.
5: Yeah. It's hilarious.
2: Oh my God.
5: That's mortifying.
2: I do have a husband. I have a husband.
1: Oh my. You believe him, Allie, that he had an accident and then had to clean up at the got a room to clean up?
2: Well, I did not see his normal work pants in the laundry, so I kind of question why does he only have sweatpants? Where are his work pants? So, and he does have a sensitive stomach, so there's that.
1: Well, hey, at least you know he's not cheating.
2: All right. Thanks well, I'm going to go now because this is just so weird. Yeah, on the radio.
3: If you need to double check, call Melanie.
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2: Hello?
3: Hello. Hi, you have a dirty little secret?
2: Hey, yeah, I do.
3: Okay, what is it?
2: I definitely never, ever will tell my partner this, and it's going to go to the grave, but I wanted to, test his loyalty and kind of do, a catch-the-cheater thing, but I didn't want to involve anybody else. So I got on one of my coworkers' Instagram accounts and messaged him on DM'd 5 or 6 times to see if he would respond and say anything back. And eventually he did, and he said, I have a girlfriend, but good luck.
4: Pass the test.
5: What a messed
2: I know.
5: Up game.
2: But now I know.
5: There you go.
3: Yeah. Well, thank you for telling us your dirty little secret.
2: Thank you.
3: Yeah, bye.
0: What's your dirty little secret? Text Jubal to 41061.
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40: Hey, ladies, how well do you think your man knows you?
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40: 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Trust me, you're wrong. It's a Jubal show. And I say that because there's a trend going viral of things men didn't know about females until they lived with one. And the answer is

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3: Until I lived with a woman, I never knew how much time can be spent reading reviews for a product that costs $8.
4: Hey, man,
3: my girlfriend researches shower caddies like we were selecting a heart surgeon. That's a text message that we just got in at 41061 because there's a trend going viral of men sharing the things they didn't know about females until they lived with one. So text in 41061 if you're a dude and you just learned something about females that you had no idea was a thing. And we'll go over the list right now because some of the responses are pretty hilarious. But these are the things that men didn't know about females until they dated one. They share way more details with their friends than we do.
5: Oh, yeah.
3: Yes, they definitely do.
6: Heard that. I don't get that. Like, why don't y'all want to talk to your friends?
5: We do, but, like, guys will be like, hey, how was your weekend? It was cool.
3: Yeah, exactly.
5: But, like, that's it. We're like, good.
3: Yeah.
4: It's so funny. I was talking to guys. They don't know their best friend's favorite color. They don't know their favorite song. You couldn't order for them. You don't care to ask.
5: And we don't care to tell.
3: Like I've got a friend. Like, I'm a little more emotionally in tune, I think, than some of my friends, you know? I'm still, you know, a dude, so that means slightly. But I have one friend out of every time I call him up. I don't talk to my friends that much.
5: Yeah.
3: So every time I call him up, I'm just like, man, how are things going? He's like, they're good. And I'm like, I want you to share,
5: right,
3: Jerry. I want you to share your day with me. What did you do today? And he's like, I just went to work. And I'm like, that's not enough, man.
5: We're not used to that.
3: I can't get him to open up.
5: We're not used to that. We're not used to that at all.
4: Do you open up to him, though? No, not really.
3: I guess because he asked me. He's like, well, if you're so, like, you know, open, like, tell me about your day. And I'm like, I don't want to tell you about my day right now. I want to know about yours.
5: And then you guys just argue and go on to something
3: exactly,
5: else.
3: Exactly. And then hang up, you know. Oh, there's a trend going viral of men sharing the things that they didn't know about females until they lived with one. Here's another response. How expensive bras are.
6: Yeah.
3: Growing up, I assumed that their underwear was like mine, $7.99 for a 4-pack.
6: Nope, as if.
3: That is true. It's shocking to me how much women's underwear can be.
5: They've monetized everything.
3: And I understand why they get mad if you accidentally dry a bra that shouldn't have been in the dryer. I get it, man. That's like $70.
4: Yeah, that you got to go redo. You get holes in them or you color them or any of that kind of stuff. It's a problem. It's like $7.99 maybe for a cheap pair of underwear. One.
6: Maybe, though. Maybe. That's like even, like, usually that's what I love, like, when Victoria's Secret has like those sales and it's like, $7 for $35. Like, that's a lot.
4: Yeah.
6: Like, why is it so expensive?
4: Stock up.
6: That's a sale.
3: Another person responded to the trend of men sharing things they didn't know about females until they lived with one. That a trip to Target is never just a trip to Target.
5: No.
3: That is so true.
5: It is a whole day.
3: Yeah, you go in for toothpaste, and then you leave with candles, throw pillows, some sort of seasonal decoration, and then no toothpaste because you forgot.
5: I was just going to say, a lot of times, you know, especially with the ex-wifey, you know, I'm going to go to the store to get this, and then she comes back. She's got everything except the one thing that she was on a mission to go get.
4: But, like, how did you not know that? We've been sharing that, and, like, just look at Target. It's just asking for us to be there all day. Like, how is that not common sense?
6: Also, how do you not also have fun there? Like, do you all, like, it's such a fun place. Like,
4: there's balls and, like, fishing stuff.
6: Okay.
3: Go look at the fishing stuff for a while.
5: Go get lost in the
3: Martha Stewart towel collection for a few hours.
4: Yeah, I'll be busy.
6: All the balls that are back there, basketballs, footballs, baseballs.
4: They are.
5: But all I think about is we're going to this store to get something that we need. If you just go to Target or wherever just to go because of all these things, you end up spending money that you didn't need to spend.
4: Exactly. Mm. That's why we go.
5: Yeah, and that's exactly why I don't want to go. It's also exactly why I'm probably divorced.
4: Where do you go where you spend all of your money?
3: Yeah, Producer Freeze.
5: Ooh.
6: Dick's Sporting Goods?
5: No, I spend a lot of money on hats. I buy a lot of baseball hats. And honestly, I don't really spend a lot of money on anything other than...
4: Okay, sneakers.
5: Oh, that's true. Sneakers. Sorry. I forgot what my vice was. You're right. It's sneakers and hats, typically.
4: See?
3: Somebody else texted in at 41061 and said, I didn't know until I lived with a female how intricate and expensive skincare is. I just use Dove soap and splash it on my face and it works fine.
4: Yeah. No.
5: I spend a lot on cologne, too. I spend a lot on cologne. That's one thing
4: goodness.
5: I feel. That's one. Dang, what the hell?
4: You set me up.
3: There's a trend online of men sharing the things that they didn't know about females until they lived with one. Here's another thing a man said. He said that a simple how was your day can sometimes require a 45-minute answer with six side plots and a recurring villain.
6: A lot happened.
5: Yes.
4: Were you entertained, though?
6: Yes.
5: I didn't realize there was a debriefing every day when I got home from work.
3: Yeah.
5: Like, there's a whole, like, as soon as you walk in the door coming home from work, you're going to have to talk for an hour about what you just did at work.
3: Yeah.
5: I'm like, can we just, like, give me an hour to just decompress? And then have
3: I always try to find one thing that I deem insignificant in my day to tell my girlfriend later on when she gets home.
4: Good.
3: Yeah. No, I think it's good because, like, women, when they're asking, they actually want to know about your day. That's the thing. When I ask one of my guy friends how his day is, most of the time, I don't care. I don't need all the information. I just want to know, are you good or are you bad?
5: Right. And that's how we do it.
3: So that's usually what it is. Yep. But, like, women, when they're asking how your day is, if you're a dude in a relationship and she gets home, she, like, legit wants to know answers. So
5: nuances.
3: Oh, hey, I dropped something today, and then I picked it up, and I put it in my pocket. It's still in my pocket. You want to see it? It's a coin.
4: And
3: she'll be like, oh, my God, that's so cool. It's like I was there with you while you're picking up the coin. That's fun.
4: Why are we so fundamentally different that way? It's so weird.
6: Story.
3: All right, your phone break happens every single hour on the 20s. Your next one is coming up right after this, and then right after that is Nina's What's Trending. 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
2: It's almost time for your phone prank. It's the Jubal Show. And today I call a woman whose husband set her up because they live in a place with the HOA. And that's always fun. So I call as the assistant to the president of the Homeowners Association to accuse her of stealing garden gnomes throughout the neighborhood. And then I break into her house to see if I can find them. You're in your phone prank. Next, it's the Jubal Show.

0: idea what you've been doing.
1: I don't know what you're talking about. I'm sorry.
0: Okay. Well, I'm very good at this game. I've been the assistant to the president of the Homeowners Association for quite a few years, so I've played this many times. You want to just tell me?
1: I don't understand. Can you please fill me in?
0: Have you paid attention to the neighborhood bulletin lately?
1: No.
0: Well, if you would have been paying attention to the neighborhood bulletin, you would have seen all of the listings about the rash of garden gnome thefts that we've had in the neighborhood.
1: Okay. I don't have any garden gnomes.
0: Oh, okay. Maybe you don't have any that are your own.
1: Are you accusing me of stealing garden gnomes right now?
0: Did you just admit to being the person that's stealing garden gnomes in the neighborhood?
1: No, but this is not a big deal either way.
0: Because I think that's what I heard you say. Yes, I'm definitely accusing you of that.
1: How is this a part of the Homeowners Association?
0: I've been tracking you for months now, and I know it's you.
1: No way.
0: It's you that's stealing the garden gnomes.
1: I don't do that. I don't have time to do that. I work my job and I go home.
0: So if I was to enter your property right now and go into the garage, what would I find?
1: I would call the police, first of all, because you're on my property.
0: We can do this the hard way or the easy way. Which one do you want to do, Molly?
1: I don't want to do any way with you because this is ridiculous. You're lying.
0: If you don't return the garden gnomes, I am going to have to call the authorities because I know that you are the one.
1: You should call the authorities. Go ahead. We're going to have a meeting about this.
0: Well, I'm on your property right now.
1: Because I know there's someone probably above you.
0: Like I said, I'm on your property right now.
1: I have cameras on my property. You're being recorded right now.
0: All right. Going in.
1: Get out of my house. Get out of my house now. Get out of my house.
0: Oh,
1: what are you doing?
0: Okay.
1: Oh, my God.
0: All right. Well, now we have another problem, Molly.
1: I'm going to call the police now. You just broke my window to get in here.
0: Well, not only that, but I did get a scratch on my hand. So it looks like you're going to have a lawsuit on your hands when I find these garden gnomes.
1: Oh my God, you're such an idiot. You're going to have lawyers on your you are so right now because I am on the right here and you are the wrong and I have you on camera and I'm going to call my lawyers right now and I'm going to call the police right now and they're going to come find you. So you should probably just sit exactly where you are because you're a dumb.
0: Okay, well then I'm just going to let you know it's a prank phone call and your husband set you up.
1: What?
0: Yeah, this is actually Jubal from the Jubal Show, and your husband set you up for a phone prank. He wanted to mess with you.
1: What? He said that
0: have a homeowners association that's always like real strict about stuff and wanted to mess with you.
1: Oh my gosh. Why would he do this to me? Why? Oh my gosh. I feel like such an idiot. Oh my God. I can't believe this guy was checking for garden gnomes and breaking my windows.
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0: time for another Call of Booty, the segment where one of our listeners is going to call their significant other to see if they will leave work and meet them for a Call of Booty. But remember, it's completely family friendly. They can't be dirty or say anything blatant. We give them a theme to use to see if their partner can first figure out what in the world they're talking about and then see if it's actually sexy enough to get them to leave their job. And Amanda is on the phone today, and Amanda wants to call her husband, Brad. Amanda, do you think that Brad is going to be responsive to you wanting to leave work?
1: I mean, I think he'll be into it, but I don't think he'll actually leave. Like, I don't know, maybe like a 25% chance he'll actually take me up on the offer.
0: Okay, 25%.
2: Is he used to you trying to, you know?
1: I mean, not when he's at work. Like, he is used, like, you know, I mean, we have a healthy life, you know, but he's a pharmacist, you know, and he takes his work really seriously, and it's like customer facing. So I usually don't bother him at work.
0: Yeah. I was going to ask what kind of work he did. A pharmacist. That would be a tough person to get to leave the job, I think.
1: Mm-hmm. Yeah. Yeah.
2: You'd leave a lot of angry people behind. Where's my Prozac?
1: Yeah. And his pharmacist, you know, it's like a pretty name brand one. So he gets a lot of regulars and like a lot of older clientele as well. So he knows them by name. They know him by name. So when he's at work, like he really enjoys being there and helping out his people.
0: Okay. So he's pretty professional, likes his job as a pharmacist, and you're about to call him to see if he'll leave to meet you for a booty call. And remember, you can't say anything dirty and you can't just be blatant about what you want to do. We give you a theme to use. And today's theme for Call of Booty is you have to call him and try to convince him to leave his job right now and meet you as a nature documentary narrator.
1: Oh, no. Oh, my God. It's a good thing I like National Geographic. Yeah. Oh, my gosh. Well, that's crazy. Yeah. Okay.
0: We'll give you a few minutes here to try to figure out some lines.
2: You got this.
1: Okay. Yeah, thank you. Let me get in the mindset. Channel my David Attenborough.
0: All right. We'll play a song, come back, and then you can call him and see if you can get him to leave his job. And to meet you for a booty call sounding like a nature documentary narrator.

0: right in the middle of a brand new call of booty. And if you just joined us, Amanda is on the phone and she's about to call her husband of 4 years. His name is Brad and he's a pharmacist. And she's going to ask him to leave his job right now to meet her for a call of booty. But she has to do it while sounding like a nature documentary narrator the whole time.
1: He's not even going to know what's going on.
0: Amanda, you said there's about a 25% chance you'll think he'll actually come home.
2: Yeah, I'm thinking around there.
0: All right. Well, as a nature documentary narrator, maybe like a 2% chance.
3: I was going to say, I might change the odds.
0: You never know, though. He might be into it. Yeah. I'm not sure. All right, here we go.
2: I'm going to say, we've never tried it.
0: Well, good luck. I hope you've had some time to think about some lines to use. Here we go. I'm going to dial this phone number right now.
4: Thank you for calling Pharmacy. This is Brad.
2: Yes, here we find the North American husband in his natural habitat.
4: Hello.
2: Notice how he spends most of his day counting pills and avoiding excitement.
4: Babe.
2: The male has recognized the call of his mate.
4: Baby, what are you doing?
2: The female attempts a daring maneuver. She wishes to lure the male from his workplace back to the nesting grounds.
1: She's nailing you.
0: No, she's doing a good job.
4: Okay.
2: Observe as the husband becomes confused.
4: I am confused. Yeah.
2: The husband is often confused.
4: That's not true.
2: Experts disagree.
4: You're being kind of weird. What's with the, why are you talking like that?
2: Well, scientists have documented a rare phenomenon. The female has become extremely interested in the male.
4: Okay.
2: You know, if the male leaves work immediately, mating rituals may commence.
4: Oh my God, honey. Hang on. Yeah, sorry, no, I'm just helping a customer with their prescription. I'll be right with you in a second. Yeah. The male thinks he knows what the female's talking about, but he's still not sure why she's talking to him like an Animal Planet documentary. But the male is very interested in what she has to say.
2: Oh, really?
0: He's playing along.
2: Then is it a yes? The male will come home to the nest in time to witness the female's mating dance, and they can help move their species forward by being fruitful and multiplying?
4: Baby, sorry, one second. Super busy today. Hey, Carl, yeah, no, I'll grab your erection as soon as I'm off the phone.
1: What?
4: Oh my God. Prescription. I'll grab the prescription. Oh my God, babe. I have got to go. I am so sorry. I cannot believe I said that. I'll talk to you later.
0: Hey, hello, Brad. Hi, this is the Jubal Show. It's a radio show.
1: Hi, Brad. I'm Nina.
5: Hi, I'm Victoria.
0: And my name's Jubal.
4: Hi.
2: Hey, babe, you know me.
4: Okay.
0: We do a segment on the show called Call of Booty. It's where if you want to try to get your significant other to leave their job to meet you for a booty call, but we give you a theme to use to do it so it's not really blatant. And your wife had to call you to see if you would leave work, but do it in like a nature documentary narrator sort of style.
1: She nailed it.
0: It seems like she nailed it. It also seems like you had a pretty bad Freudian slip with your customer there.
4: Oh yeah, Carl, he's very hard of hearing. I don't think he heard what I said.
0: Obviously you were thinking about something though.
1: Yeah,
4: thanks for that, babe.
2: Love you.
4: Love you too. I really gotta go though. I'll talk to you later.
0: All right.
2: I'll see you later when you get home. I hope Carl's erection is easy to handle.

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Okay, so last night, not the win we wanted. Carolina Hurricanes losing 5-4 over the Las Vegas Knights. I mean, they tied it up in the third, and then they got that last-minute goal. Game two from Raleigh tomorrow at 8 o'clock. We're going to turn this around. We'll tie it up. It's Hits 100.3.

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0: 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What's up? It's Wild Kyle. Man, I love doubling up on ticket giveaways. Getting you out to Post Malone and Jelly Roll down in Charlotte next week. Right now, just looking for caller 10, 336-885-5477. We'll get you down to Charlotte next Tuesday for Post Malone and Jelly Roll with the new hits, 100.3.
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9: This is Jana Kramer from Wind Down with Jana Kramer. Hey, quick question for the parents listening right now. 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
0: 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You're going to see Post Malone and Jelly Roll down in Charlotte.
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Olivia Rodrigo, Doja Cat, Usher, Neo, Hayley Williams, and more. 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

The all-new hits, 100.3. I got one pair of Gracie Abrams tickets left. She's coming to Charlotte in February, and you're going too. You're winning them at one in two songs.

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0: 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Hey, it's Wild Kyle. Time for you to win them at one. Really excited for this show. Gracie Abrams in Charlotte in February, and you're going now. Just looking for Callie 10-336-885-5477. 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You're winning them at one on the new hits 100.3.
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We want to hook you up with the Hits Season Pass. We're talking tickets to Olivia Rodrigo, Doja Cat, Usher, Ed Sheeran, and more. And I got another keyword for you to win next.

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1: Yo, why does it seem like when you are running late to work, everybody is in your way to make sure you don't make it on time? But you know what? We made it, though. What's popping on a Wednesday afternoon? What up? My name is EJ. Stepping in. 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

0: babe?
1: Yo, what up? It is EJ. You're having a good day. Why?
2: It's just been a good day. I feel good. I got my endorphins going. I can go eat chocolate now because I worked out.
3: Wait, whoa. I think that's kind of counteractive, but whatever. Do what you do.
2: It cancels each other out. 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
3: 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All right. That makes sense. I love your logic.
2: Thank you.
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1: Hey, my name is EJ. Got my girl Gabby hanging out.
0: So this 48-year-old man, Pennsylvania man, is facing charges after causing a catastrophe and reckless endangerment after using a construction excavator to partially demolish his own house following a night of drinking and learning his wife had filed for divorce.
2: Ooh.
0: I'm not mad at it.
2: That'll
0: do it. You want to divorce me? All right, I'll show you that. Apparently, he warned his wife and said, if it's over, I'm tearing down the house.
2: Ooh.
0: He climbed into the excavator and made good on that threat while she and the two daughters were still inside.
2: Oh, see, that's when that could have been bad for real.
0: Well, apparently nobody was injured during the incident. He grabbed his gym bag and literally went to town where police have apprehended him. Investigators told reporters that while the visible damage may not look irreparable, the structural damage is severe enough that the whole entire home will likely have to be demolished.
2: Dang. Well, now I know why she's divorcing him. He crazy.
0: Yeah, but you know, sometimes you got to stand for something. You hear me?
2: I mean, listen, I get it. Whatever.
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1: Yo, it is EJ. 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
1: Yo, did you hear about this Florida principal who was put on leave after quoting a Fetty Wap lyric for the yearbook? And what's funny is how the lyric that she quoted wasn't even one of the worst lyrics. And she literally got put on leave for this, which is wild.

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You're home for a commercial-free weekend. All right, you got EJ here at It Is Me EJ on Gram and TikTok, trying to figure out if it's ever okay to lie to spare someone's feelings. Absolutely. Sometimes you just got to do what you got to do. Hit me up. We'll definitely talk about it next. Michael.

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1: Hey, what up? It is EJ. 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Anybody else do that too, or is that just a me thing?

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1: Yo, it is EJ. Is it ever okay to lie to spare someone's feelings? You know, one of my friends got a new haircut, and I lied and said that I like it just to make them feel better.
2: You know what I would do? I would whip out my scissors, whether they're paper scissors or haircutting scissors, and I'd say, let me fix it up for you.
1: Oh, so you're a hairstylist?
2: No, I'm a jack of all trades. I'm actually a marketing director.
1: Let me tell you something.
2: I can cut hair.
1: I don't know how to cut hair. What I do know how to do is spare people's feelings and make people feel good about themselves. So if the haircut looks terrible, you're not going to hear it from me.
2: Well, exactly. But why don't you help them fix it?
1: Because I don't cut hair.
2: You've got an imagination. Well, it only takes a pair of scissors to help make it the way you think it should.
1: I probably.
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1: Hey, what's poppin'? 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So according to the survey, it says that people waste nearly $300 on uncomfortable shoes. 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I'm not even mad at this. Sometimes, you know, the shoes may hurt, but they

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1: Yo, what up? 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This is the level of petty that your boy, like, one day hopes to be. We'll talk about it next, y'all.

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2: Hey, my name is EJ. Got my girl Gabby hanging out. So this 48-year-old man, Pennsylvania man, is facing charges after causing a catastrophe and reckless endangerment after using a construction excavator to partially demolish his own house following a night of drinking and learning his wife had filed for divorce.
1: Ooh.
2: I'm not mad at it.
3: That'll do it.
2: You want to divorce me? All right, I'll show you that. Apparently, he allegedly warned. He warned his wife and said, "If it's over, I'm tearing down the house."
3: Ooh.
2: He climbed into the excavator and made good on that threat while she and the two daughters were still inside.
3: Oh, see, that's when that could have been bad for real.
2: Well, apparently, nobody was injured during the incident. He grabbed his gym bag and literally went to town, where police have apprehended him. Investigators told reporters that while the visible damage may not look irreparable, the structural damage is severe enough that the whole entire home will likely have to be demolished.
3: Dang. Well, now I know why she's divorcing him. He crazy.
2: Yeah, but you know, sometimes you got to stand for something. You hear me?
3: I mean, listen, I get it. Whatever.
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0: 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It's the V Bros, Mikey V, Frankie V, and Gianna.
1: If you ever get stuck in an awkward conversation, there's a way to get out of it.
0: And I use this little trick all the time. It works every time. Mm-hmm. Excited?

0: 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Mikey V, Frankie V, and Gianna. Angela, I read something today, and all I could think of is Mikey V as I read this, all right?
1: Okay.
2: What is this going to be?
0: No, it's not a bad thing, but we're just actually talking about this off the air the other day. But when somebody's telling you a long story and keeps talking, what do you tell them?
2: One of two things. Yeah. I either say, land the plane, or give me the 30-second version, please.
0: So that was sitting in my head when I saw this. I was posted about people today speak considerably fewer words than they did 20 years ago. So apparently back in the day, people spoke about 15,000 words in 2005, and now it's dropped down to about 12,000 words. So in my mind, I'm just thinking there's a lot of people out there like Mikey V that are just telling people, you know what? Back in 2005, you can fly that plane as long as you want to, but we're having a conversation in 2026. Land that plane and speed up that conversation.
1: I like land the plane. I'm going to use that. That's a good one.
3: We have been dying laughing over that phrase all week off the air, just to give you a little behind the scenes, because it really is so funny to tell someone to their face, land the plane.
0: And the best part is, Mike, who do you tell to land the plane?
2: Mm-hmm. I'm not answering that question. I like my relationship very much.
0: Yeah. I'll answer it for you. He said it was his wife.
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0: 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It's Mikey V, Frankie V, and Gianna.
1: We all know Taylor Swift has a brand new song coming out this Friday that's featured in the new Toy Story movie. Ooh. But is she up to something else, too? We got to talk about this next.

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1: The Swifties seem to be speculating about something Taylor might be doing with Toy Story again. So we already got the announcement that Taylor Swift is going to have an original song in the movie that's coming out June 19th. It's called I Knew It, I Knew You, and it comes out this Friday.
0: The song comes out this Friday.
1: Toy Story 5 comes out June 19th. But Toy Story uploaded on their Instagram a photo dump today, earlier today, that's the Toy Story characters, but in all different Taylor Swift eras. So we got literally 12 pictures representing all 12 of her albums, but with Toy Story characters. And the caption says, these toys are crashing the party like a record scratch, counting down the days again. So the Swifties are like, are we just counting down the days till the song comes out? Are we counting down the days till the movie comes out? Or is this something completely different? Like, they're thinking maybe Taylor Swift is going to do a cameo of some sort, whether she voices a character or there's like a poster of Taylor or something in the movie.
0: At one time, didn't the movie producer say that she wasn't doing a cameo?
1: Yeah, but you know, they lie.
0: You know. All right, well, you're caught up and we'll keep you updated right here on the V-Bro Show. Thanks to Gianna.
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2: I finally got all this like crap sorted out with my cable and my internet. 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
0: Oh,
2: it has been a nightmare.
1: Mm-hmm.
0: How hard was it to get a person and not AI on the phone?
2: The worst. And you yell, person.
0: Yeah.
2: Person. Yeah.
0: Human.
2: Person.
3: Yes.
2: There is a special place in hell for whoever designed that voicemail system.
1: Agreed, girl.
0: You made it through it. You got your TV back and internet back. And we just appreciate you spreading positive vibes.